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3: Ever watch an old-timey TV show about a family who lives on a farm? And you see those Sunday dinners, the food piled high, the cuts of meat just perfect. Now that's TV, of course, but your instinct will tell you their food didn't taste like our food. Their food came from the farm where they lived, or maybe the farm across the road. They knew the farmers who raised the cattle, fed the chickens, plowed the fields. Now think about your food. How many stages do you think it goes through before it gets to the supermarket? How many distribution hubs and processing plants? And you wonder why our food tastes the way it does and not like it could. What if the farmers had their own store? What if they called it Row Farms? And what if there was one just down the road from you? What would that be like? 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
1: Ever watch an old-timey TV show about a family who lives on a farm? 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Now that's TV, of course, but your instinct will tell you their food didn't taste like our food. Their food came from the farm where they lived, or maybe the farm across the road. They knew the farmers who raised the cattle, fed the chickens, plowed the fields. Now think about your food. How many stages do you think it goes through before it gets to the supermarket? 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What if they called it Row Farms? And what if there was one just down the road from you? 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
2: It's just my way of thanking you for not reporting my countless violations of safety and minimum wage laws.
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0: Collision and construction free so far this morning along our major roads. Everything up and running to speed on the 401, both directions past Highway 8, right through Highway 25. Again, the 6 is off the 401 without any problem. And taking a look out this morning on the 124 and Highway 7, we are collision free coming out of Guelph. 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I'm Lisa Edwards. The CJOY Traffic Watch continues.
1: Hi, Anthony Longo here. 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
1: Ever watch an old-timey TV show about a family who lives on a farm? 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Now that's TV, of course, but your instinct will tell you their food didn't taste like our food. Their food came from the farm where they lived, or maybe the farm across the road. 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Now think about your food. 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And you wonder why our food tastes the way it does and not like it could. 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
4: I, too, was talking about that. 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

0: Eastbound on the 401 looking good past Highway 8. Everything up and running to speed through the 6s and Highway 25 and the Hanlon Parkway. Just south of Stone, we've got reports of a collision. A couple of minor delays along that stretch. I'll watch for it and keep you posted, of course. Highway 8 approaching the 401 collision-free. Highway 7, nothing out of the ordinary so far. Continuing out of Breslau and Maple Grove, east of Fountain, a crash you'll have to work around. 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I'm Lisa Edwards, the CJOY Traffic Watch continues.
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0: We look good so far this morning along your major highways. A little bit soggy out there, but overall, everything problem-free. Eastbound on the 401 as you make your way past Highway 8, right on into Milton. Hanlon Parkway looking good. Earlier problems through Stone have cleared away. And taking a look at the 124 and Highway 7, a collision-free drive coming out of Guelph. 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I'm Lisa Edwards, the CJOY Traffic Watch continues.
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0: Oh, we've got a collision-free drive so far on major highways. Everything filling in eastbound on the 401 as you make your way through the 6s. And again, a couple of extra delays as you continue past Guelph Line. The westbound 401 accident-free, Hanlon Parkway and Highway 7 overall, not too bad. A couple of heavier delays this morning along Sawmill Road, either direction north of St. Charles Street. 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I'm Lisa Edwards. 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

0: Once again, problems to watch for southbound on the 85 past Ottawa Street. We've got a collision cleanup if you are heading through the area. Heavier delays on approach. And taking a look at slowdowns this morning along Highway 78. Eastbound from Cortland Avenue through Highway 8. Slowdowns on Highway 7 either direction through Lackner and again through Fountain and through Shawn Station. Also finding heavier slowdowns. The 401 eastbound through the 6 is your normal volume. Jumpstart helps kids across Canada access sport and play so more kids can get into the game. Learn more at jumpstart.canadiantire.ca. I'm Lisa Edwards. The CJOY Traffic Watch continues.
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0: Good morning. It's 8 o'clock. I'm Scott Monick with a CJOY News Update. With Election Day a little over 3 weeks away, the candidates running for mayor in Guelph squared off for another debate last night. The six candidates were front and center at Harcourt United Church. They discussed several topics, including the homelessness crisis. Leanne Caron says the shelter system is not how you solve that problem.
1: The whole housing spectrum, from the shelters, from homelessness to shelters, to social, to transitional and supportive housing, and then social rent guarantee income housing to market housing. We have to make sure that there's enough housing in each of those sectors, and it's that front end that we're really, really falling behind.
0: Election Day is coming up on October 26. If you need to fill up your gas tank this weekend, it's going to cost you even more. Most stations are charging around $1.85 for a liter of regular this morning. That's 7 cents higher than yesterday. Analysts are predicting pump prices will jump by another 6 cents tomorrow. Four people have been charged in an alleged fraud scheme that Peel Regional Police say has been linked to more than $100,000 in unpaid 407 ETR tolls. Police say they have also recovered 10 stolen vehicles in the investigation dubbed Project Octane. Investigators say the case examined allegations involving vehicle registrations, license plates, and the use of documents submitted in connection with transactions at Service Ontario. They say the plates were found to be registered to fake companies, allowing users to evade accountability while accumulating significant toll and parking fees. The accused collectively face multiple fraud and forgery-related charges. And Canadian astronaut Joshua Kutrick says he found it hard to believe he was sitting in orbit about 10 minutes after blasting off from Florida as part of the NASA SpaceX Crew 13 mission. The 44-year-old says he's excited to represent Canada from the International Space Station.
2: Just want to say hi to everyone at home in Canada. It's been a while since there was a Canadian here. I cannot believe I'm here. What a crazy day, a long day. I just can't believe it, but it feels really good. Feels really good to have CSA back, the Canada flag back. I'm looking forward to a good mission after some sleep. That's what I'm going to go do next.
0: The mission for Kutrick and his three crewmates is expected to last 6 months. In sports, Connor McDavid scored his first goal of the season and tallied four assists as Edmonton Oilers outlasted the Vancouver Canucks for a wild 9-7 victory. Evan Bouchard had a three-point night with a goal and two assists for the Oilers. He became the first defenseman in NHL history with 8 points through his team's first two games of the season. Michael Harris II hit a three-run homer in the first inning as the Atlanta Braves beat the Philadelphia Phillies 6-2 in a decisive Game 3 of their National League wildcard series. In NFL action, Andre Schmitz's career-long 56-yard field goal with 10 seconds remaining gave Cleveland a 27-24 victory over the Pittsburgh Steelers. The Browns are off to a 3-1 start for the first time since 2021. NBA news, Jalen Duren has decided to accept a 5-year, $200 million contract offer from the Detroit Pistons. And in the WNBA, the defending champion Las Vegas Aces defeated the Indiana Fever 94-83 in a deciding Game 3 of their first-round playoff series. Checking the forecast, rain showers this morning, then gradual clearing this afternoon with cloudy skies and a high of 20. A few clouds tonight with the low dropping down to 7 degrees and mostly sunny on Saturday with a high of 18. It's 12 degrees in Guelph. I'm Scott Monick. 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

0: From MTO, we've got confirmation on Highway 7 issues at Ottawa Street. Either direction, lanes affected. You want to give yourself a little bit of extra time to deal with that. Pretty heavy delay. Again, taking a look at slowdowns eastbound on 78 through Cortland, right back to Highway 8, eastbound 401. Couple of heavier delays as you make your way through the sixes. And we do have new problems reported along Samuelson Street at the Elgin Street intersection. Keep it in mind. 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I'm Lisa Edwards. The CJOY Traffic Watch continues.
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0: Once again, still looking at some delays on Highway 7 through Ottawa Street. We still have a lane restriction for a crash cleanup in place, if that's your area, something to factor in. And a couple of extra eastbound delays on Highway 78 through Cortland back to Highway 8. Highway 8 south of Maple Grove back to the 401. A couple of extra brake lights in the 401. Eastbound traffic, actually not too bad this morning. A couple of delays through Guelph Line. A reminder, Elgin Street North and to Samuelson, we've got a collision. The next Lotomax jackpots, $70 million plus 70 new prizes of $100,000 and Max Millions. Believe it. 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I'm Lisa Edwards. The CJOY Traffic Watch continues.
1: No way. I can't believe it.
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1: Cool, but I'm actually looking at that Lotomax jackpot. 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
2: I, too, was talking about that. 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

0: Good morning. It's 9 o'clock. I'm Scott Monick with a CJOY news update. With less than 4 weeks to go before a new mayor is elected in Guelph, the six candidates faced voters in a debate last night. The debate last night at Harcourt United Church marked the third time they've shared the stage in a week. Homelessness was among the topics the candidates covered. Kenyi Chu explained what his approach to the crisis would be if elected.
1: We see the dignity in each individual, wherever they're from. And there is a big difference for those that are in transitional homelessness and those that are deeply embedded in opioids addiction. We have never seen as a society, a Canadian society, let alone in Guelph, the amount of opioids that are flooding our streets today.
0: Eligible voters in Guelph will head to the polls on Election Day on October 26. Gas prices across southern Ontario are on the rise heading into the weekend. Gas is set to climb by a total of 13 cents over the next couple of days. Most stations are charging around $1.85 for a liter of regular this morning, 7 cents higher than yesterday. Prices, according to analysts, will jump by another 6 cents on Saturday. The price of diesel is selling at around $2.58 a liter today. Prime Minister Mark Carney says he's confident oil sands producers will be keen to spend on expansion projects to fill the proposed Pacific Link pipeline. The Alberta to BC pipeline has been deemed Canada's first project of national interest, meaning it will be subject to a streamlined review. There have been questions around whether oil sands companies would be willing to invest capital in expansions needed for the pipeline to make economic sense. Indigenous communities along the route for the pipeline say they were given just 2 months for consultations. And today marks the first full day in space for Canadian astronaut Joshua Kutrick after he and his three crewmates blasted off from Florida's Kennedy Space Center yesterday. The Alberta-born Kutrick and crew barreled through space and emerged through a hatch onto the station late last night after a nearly 8-hour trip and another 2 hours of docking procedures. The 44-year-old will spend 6 months aboard the International Space Station conducting experiments, doing research, and taking part in critical maintenance work. And finally, the Guelph Storm are back in action tonight at home against the Windsor Spitfires. The Storm are off to a 2-2 start this season. You can listen to the game live right here on CJOY. The action starts just after 7 o'clock. Checking the forecast, periods of rain this morning will clear out, then mostly cloudy skies in the afternoon with a high of 19 degrees. A few clouds this evening. It's going to be chilly. We're expecting a low of 5 degrees and mainly sunny on Saturday with a high of 18. It's 10 degrees in Guelph. I'm Scott Monick. 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
1: No way. I can't believe it.
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1: No way. 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
1: It's September 1939. Hitler has plunged Europe into war. Canada is scrambling to support Britain, while the U.S. insists they will remain neutral until the conflict expands and they're forced to act. 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I'm David Boris. 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

0: Good morning. It's 10 o'clock. I'm Scott Monick with a CJOY News Update. With Election Day a little over 3 weeks away, the candidates running for mayor in Guelph squared off for another debate last night. The six candidates were front and center at Harcourt United Church. They discussed several topics, including the homelessness crisis. Leanne Caron says the shelter system is not how you solve that problem.
1: The whole housing spectrum, from the shelters, from homelessness to shelters, to social, to transitional and supportive housing, and then social rent guaranteed income housing to market housing. We have to make sure that there's enough housing in each of those sectors, and it's that front end that we're really, really falling behind. Shelters, from homelessness to shelters, to social, to transitional and supportive housing, and then social rent guaranteed income housing to market housing. We have to make sure that there's enough housing in each of those sectors. And it's that front end that we're really, really falling behind.
0: Election Day is coming.

0: has been linked to more than $100,000 in unpaid 407 ETR tolls. Police say they have also recovered 10 stolen vehicles in the investigation dubbed Project Octane. Investigators say the case examined allegations involving vehicle registrations, license plates, and the use of documents submitted in connection with transactions at Service Ontario. They say the plates were found to be registered to fake companies, allowing users to evade accountability while accumulating significant toll and parking fees. The accused collectively face multiple fraud and forgery-related charges. And Canadian astronaut Joshua Kutrick says he found it hard to believe he was sitting in orbit about 10 minutes after blasting off from Florida as part of the NASA SpaceX Crew 13 mission. The 44-year-old says he's excited to represent Canada from the International Space Station.
1: Just want to say hi to everyone at home in Canada. It's been a while since it was a Canadian here. I cannot believe I'm here. What a crazy day, a long day. I just can't believe it, but it feels really good. Feels really good to have CSA back, the Canada flag back. I'm looking forward to a good mission after some sleep. That's what I'm going to go do next.
0: The mission for Kutrick and his three crewmates is expected to last 6 months. Checking the forecast, rain showers this morning, then gradual clearing this afternoon with cloudy skies and a high of 20. A few clouds tonight with the low dropping down to 7 degrees and mostly sunny on Saturday with a high of 18. It's 12 degrees in Guelph. I'm Scott Monick. 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

0: That's the Stampeders and Sweet City Woman. Thank God it's Friday. Here we are heading into the weekend. Things look pretty good. The system that brought rain making its way out. And this afternoon, 18 degrees and a pretty nice weekend, too. 16 and 19 and a lot of sunshine coming tomorrow and Sunday. Here's Def Leppard and Love Bites on CJOY.
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11: No way. 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
12: I, too, was talking about that, so, you know, believe it, because, wow, what a big jackpot. 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

Eddie Money, Take Me Home tonight on CJOY. Dan Allaire with you. Coming up before 11, we'll talk about a cop who pulled over someone for speeding with a Porsche 911 GT3. But when the cop saw the driver, a little surprised. Find out why. Before 11, taking us there, Aerosmith and Deuces Are Wild on CJOY.

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7: 1460

That's Gloria Gaynor and I Will Survive on CJOY. If you made it to Friday, you pretty much survived the week. We're almost into the weekend. Imagine being a cop on shift and, you know, you got your radar gun out and a Porsche 911 GT3 blows by you. Doing 228 kilometers an hour. That's a lot. So you got to go pull it over if you can catch it. And you do. Pulls over. You get to the window and you're expecting, a punk, someone young, someone maybe just really, really well off, just, above the law, some attitude coming your way. The window goes down and it's a sweet little old 92-year-old lady. Yeah, that is who was speeding. This happened in the UK, and she got charged with speeding. Didn't let her go because she's an older lady. But at 92, she says her husband was a racing enthusiast, always loved speed, and, she wanted to open up the old Porsche and see what it could do. But now she won't be driving for a little while after the ticket that comes with that. But even at 92, the need for speed when you're in a high-end sports car, still there.

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These are Guelph's greatest hits. 1460 CJOY.

0: It's 14 degrees at 11 o'clock. Good morning, I'm Mike Hodges. Here's what's making news this hour. Guelph's municipal election is a little over 3 weeks away, and the six mayoral candidates faced voters again in a debate at Harcourt United Church last night. They discussed several topics, including the homelessness crisis. Leanne Caron says the shelter system is not how you solve that problem.
1: The whole housing spectrum, from the shelters, from homelessness to shelters, to social, to transitional and supportive housing, and then social rent to income housing to market housing.
0: This crisis, Leanne Caron says the shelter system is not how you solve that problem.
1: The whole housing spectrum, from the shelters, from homelessness to shelters, to social, to transitional and supportive housing, and then social rent to income housing to market housing. We have to make sure.

0: Tomorrow, it'll reach $1.91 for a liter of regular. Diesel is charging $2.58, and it'll fall 8 cents tomorrow. Housing affordability remains a persistent problem coast to coast. It hasn't escaped the attention of the country's monetary policymakers. Carolyn Rogers, the senior deputy governor at the Bank of Canada, spoke yesterday at an event in Victoria, BC, and outlined the complex interplay between housing, regulation, the economy, and the central bank. Rogers admits something needs to be done, including a mix of policies to boost supply while reducing the economy's reliance on perpetually rising home prices. Environmental groups say the new oil pipeline to BC announced yesterday by Prime Minister Mark Carney is bad news for at-risk species and biodiversity on the Pacific coast. The Wilderness Committee says the Pacific Link pipeline will further hurt the already endangered southern resident killer whale population. The Ring Coast Conservation Foundation also says the planned pipeline will be installed in the worst possible location, risking the Fraser River estuary, home to the country's largest salmon runs and many migratory birds. And check in your forecast. Mostly sunny out there right now and a high of 18. Tonight, clear skies on the way, getting down to a low of plus 7. And sunny again tomorrow with a high of 16. Right now it's 14 degrees. I'm Mike Hodges. 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
1: What the hell is this? 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It's been referred to as 1460 CJOY.

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That's Brian Adams on CJOI and Straight from the Heart. Dan Allaire with you. Welcome to Friday, everybody. It wasn't the greatest start to the day, but things are looking up, and we're going to get sunny in 18 today, sunny in 16 tomorrow, and sunny in 19 on Sunday. So this weekend, another great one. The first full weekend in October looks good. It's not summer, but it's still nice. Here's Don Henley and the boys of summer on CJOY. Good morning.

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Martha and the Muffins there, Echo Beach. Dan Allaire with you here on CJOI. Guelph Storm have a couple home games this weekend. Tonight, 7 o'clock puck drop. Windsor is in town. And we've got a matinee on Sunday at 2 p.m. With the Kitchener Rangers, the visitors at the Sleeman Center. You can head down and check the game out live or tune in here at 1460 CJOI or stream us on iHeartRadio. Dylan Baker will have the call live here for both games. Tune in. Billy Idol right now. Dancing with myself on CJOI.

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Aha, Take On Me on CJOY. Coming up before noon, I'll play you a song that AI heavied up a little bit. 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I guarantee you know the song. 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Test yourself before noon. Right now it's Journey in Separate Ways.

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Fleetwood Mac and Rhiannon on CJOY. AI can do some crazy things, like take songs we know and turn them into something that we don't know. Even though the lyrics stay the same, it just, you would never get the song. See if you can figure this one out before they say it. Good luck.

Yeah, who'd have thunk Sesame Street would sound like that? But if that was the theme song we'd remember as kids, we'd be watching the Sesame Streets. Not just Sesame Street, right?

0: It's 15 degrees at 12 o'clock. Good afternoon. I'm Mike Hodges. Here's what's making news this hour. With less than 4 weeks to go before a new mayor is elected in Guelph, the six candidates faced voters in a debate last night at Harcourt United Church. The event saw the candidates share the stage for the third time in a week. Homelessness was among the topics candidates covered. Ken Yi Chu explains what his approach to the crisis would be if elected.
1: We see the dignity in each individual, wherever they're from. And there is a big difference for those that are in transitional homelessness and those that are deeply embedded in opioids addiction. We have never seen as a society, a Canadian society, let alone in Guelph, the amount of opioids that are flooding our streets today.
0: Eligible voters will head to the polls on October 26th. Well, drivers will see some pain at the pumps this weekend. Gas will
1: are deeply embedded in opioids addiction. We have never seen as a society, a Canadian society, let alone in Guelph, the amount of opioids that are flooding our streets today.
0: Eligible voters will head to the polls on October 26th. Well, drivers will see some pain at the pumps this weekend. Gas will climb 6 cents overnight.

0: in southeast Morriston shortly after 4:30 a.m. on November 16th. Upon arrival, officers found one person with a gunshot wound and they were taken to a local trauma center. Two people were arrested in June of this year, and a third person was apprehended last month. All three are facing charges of attempted murder, among other offenses. Several environmental groups say a new oil pipeline to the BC coast threatens at-risk species and biodiversity. The Wilderness Committee says the Pacific Link pipeline, announced by the federal government yesterday, will sacrifice southern resident killer whales, insisting the project is an expensive extinction attempt. The committee says it's both outraged and terrified by the potential consequences of Prime Minister Mark Carney and Alberta Premier Danielle Smith's announcement. The Ring Coast Conservation Foundation says the pipeline will be installed in the worst location because of risks to the Fraser River estuary, which hosts the country's largest salmon runs and large numbers of migratory birds. And Canadian astronaut Joshua Kutrick says he's found it hard to believe he was sitting in orbit roughly 10 minutes after blasting off from Florida as part of the NASA SpaceX Crew 13 mission. The 44-year-old is now aboard the International Space Station as a mission specialist on the four-person mission crew. He says he's excited to represent Canada from the ISS.
1: Just want to say hi to everyone at home in Canada. It's been a while since there was a Canadian here. I cannot believe I'm here. What a crazy day, a long day. I just can't believe it, but it feels really good. Feels really good to have CSA back, the Canada flag back. I'm looking forward to a good mission after some sleep. That's what I'm going to go do next.
0: The mission also includes two American astronauts and a Russian mission specialist. And turning to your sports in the OHL, Guelph will drop the puck inside the Sleeman Center tonight against Windsor. Dylan Baker will call the pregame show on CJOY. The action gets underway just after 7 o'clock. And in the NHL, Winnipeg is the lone Canadian team on the ice. The Jets host the Bruins as part of a 5-game schedule. And checking your forecast, mostly sunny skies throughout the afternoon now that the wet weather has ended. 18 will be the high this afternoon. Tonight, it'll clear up with a low of +7, and then sunshine again tomorrow and a high of 16. Right now, it's 15 degrees. I'm Mike Hodges. 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

Welcome to the Totally 80s Lunch Friday edition. We're locked into the 80s till 1 o'clock. We just had Boy Inside the Man there, Tom Cochran. Before that, we kicked it off with Billy Joel's Uptown Girl. And now it's Wang Chung, Dance All Days on CJOY.

From DeLoreans to mullets, Top Gun to acid wash jeans, the 80s were totally rad. And this is the Totally 80s Lunch on 1460 CJOY.

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Kenny Loggins from the Top Gun soundtrack and Danger Zone. Dan Allaire with you on the Totally 80s Lunch. More 80s on the way from Toto. Bryan Adams sings Diana, and right now it's Duran Duran in Rio.

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Toto and Africa on the Totally 80s Lunch. We are locked into the 80s right through till 1 o'clock. What a great decade of music. Talking Heads on the way right now. It's Saga and Wind 'Em Up.

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Talking Heads on the Totally 80s Lunch. Almost time to wrap things up, but we've got a couple more. The Paola's Eyes of a Stranger will wrap things up. But first, Cyndi Lauper, and she had a lot we can pick from in the 80s. So many hits, but this one is Time After Time.

0: It's 16 degrees at 1 o'clock. Good afternoon, I'm Mike Hodges. Here's what's making news this hour. Guelph's municipal election is a little over 3 weeks away, and the six mayoral candidates faced voters again in a debate at Harcourt United Church last night. They discussed several topics, including the homelessness crisis. Leanne Caron says the shelter system is not how you solve that problem.
1: The whole housing spectrum, from the shelters, from homelessness to shelters, to transitional and supportive housing, and then social rent to income housing to market housing. We have to make sure that there's enough housing in each of those sectors, and it's that front end that we're really, really falling behind.
0: Election day is on October 26th. Well, you'll want to fill up your tank today as gas is jumping 6 cents overnight in the Guelph area. Gas is currently sitting at $1.85 at most stations this morning. Tomorrow, it'll reach $1.91 for a liter of regular. Diesel is charging $2.58, and it'll fall 8 cents tomorrow. Wellington County OPP say three people have been charged with attempted murder following a home invasion last fall in Puslinch Township. Shortly after 4:30 a.m. on November 16th, police responded to a home in southeast Morriston where they found one man with gunshot wounds following reports of a shooting. The man was transported to a local trauma center. Police arrested two people in June before nabbing a third person last month. Among the other offenses include careless use of a firearm and possession of a weapon for a dangerous purpose. And one of Canada's largest grassroots environmental charities insists the new Pacific Link pipeline announced by the federal government yesterday will sacrifice southern resident killer whales. The Wilderness Committee joined several other environmental groups in saying the oil pipeline to the BC coast is bad news for at-risk species and biodiversity. The committee suggests the project is an expensive extinction attempt and says it's both outraged and terrified by the potential consequences. Meanwhile, a summary of recent consultations reveals that Indigenous communities along the newly announced pipeline route were given just 2 months for consultations. And check in your forecast, most extinction attempt, and says it's both outraged and terrified by the potential consequences. Meanwhile, a summary of recent consultations reveals that Indigenous communities along the newly announced pipeline route were given just 2 months for consultations. And check in your forecast, mostly sunny throughout the afternoon, along with a high of 18. Tonight, clear.

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The Bare Naked Ladies and Jane on CJOY. Good afternoon. Not a bad one, right? The day didn't start the way we wanted it. It didn't look awesome, but now it is. This is the weekend, right? We're heading into the weekend. We're looking at some nice weather today, up to about 18 tomorrow, 16 or 17, and about 19 on Sunday. All sunshine. Great weekend incoming. Here's Elton John.

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2: It's just my way of thanking you for not reporting my countless violations of safety and minimum wage laws.
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That is Alanis, and You Ought to Know on CJOY. Dan Allaire with you. More great music on the way this afternoon from Prince Gowan and the Eurythmics. Here comes the rain again, but it's not.

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That's Prince in 1999. Can you imagine? That song came out long before 1999. And remember, it was like so far away. And now it was 27 years ago. 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

0: Cause I gotta have faith. Ooh, I gotta have faith. Because I gotta have
1: That is George Michael and Faith on CJOY. Dan Allaire about to launch into my weekend, but not before I tell you a little bit more about yours if you're interested. Weather-wise this weekend, it looks so nice. What you see is what you get. We're going to be a little cooler tomorrow. 16 is the high, but all sunshine. And again on Sunday, 19 and sunny. So that first full weekend incoming for October looks pretty good. A nice fall weekend on the way. And a couple of home games for the Guelph Storm. Tonight, the Windsor Spitfires in town. 7 p.m. puck drop at the Sleeman Center. And it's a matinee on Sunday at 2 p.m. The Kitchener Rangers are in town. If you can't make it down to the Sleeman Center, Dylan Baker will have the call live right here on CJOY. 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They're at 500. They are 0-2 first weekend, 2-0 the second weekend. So they're 2-2. Let's keep building on the Dubs, fellas. Go Storm, go. Enjoy your weekend.

0: It's 16 degrees at 2 o'clock. Good afternoon, I'm Mike Hodges. Here's what's making news this hour. With less than 4 weeks to go before a new mayor is elected in Guelph, the six candidates faced voters in a debate last night at Harcourt United Church. The event saw the candidates share the stage for the third time in a week. Homelessness was among the topics candidates covered. Ken Yi Chu explains what his approach to the crisis would be if elected.
1: We see the dignity in each individual, wherever they're from. And there is a big difference for those that are in transitional homelessness and those that are deeply embedded in opioids addiction. We have never seen as a society, a Canadian society, let alone in Guelph, the amount of opioids that are flooding our streets today.
0: Eligible voters will head to the polls on October 26th. Well, drivers will see some pain at the pumps this weekend. Gas will climb 6 cents overnight in the Guelph area to $1.91 for a liter of regular. Diesel is currently charging $2.58 and will fall 8 cents tomorrow. Wellington County OPP have arrested three people in connection with a home invasion last year in Puslinch Township. Police say they responded to a home in southeast Morriston shortly after 4:30 a.m. on November 16th. Upon arrival, officers found one person with a gunshot wound and they were taken to a local trauma center. Two people were arrested in June of this year and a third person was apprehended last month. All three are facing charges of attempted murder, among other offenses. And Michael J. Fox has been honored at Rideau Hall with a standing ovation as Governor General Luis Arbour elevated the actor and Parkinson's disease activist to the companion level of the Order of Canada. Fox, who went public with his Parkinson's diagnosis in 1998, has raised $2.5 billion for research into the disease and has shared candid experiences about the challenges faced by those living with its symptoms. Fox was among 51 people to be inducted into or promoted within the Order of Canada today. And turning to your forecast, sunny skies throughout the afternoon and a high of 18. Clear skies on the way tonight and a low of 7. And sunny tomorrow as well with a high of 16. Right now it's 16 degrees. I'm Mike Hodges. 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

1460 CJOY, Tom Cochran. Life is a highway. Well, we did it. We made it to Friday. Hey, it's Brent Freeman with you. And hey, this weather's turned out all right compared to this morning. A mix of sun and cloud this afternoon. A high of 18. A little cooler, but hey, it's October 2nd, isn't it? It's you two, with or without you. Greatest hits of the Royal City, 1460 CJOY.

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1: No way. I can't believe it.
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1460 CJOY with the Bee Gees and Tragedy. Hey, looking for something fun and folly to do this weekend? Join them at Royal City Nursery. Our friends down there are having a fall fair, if you will, both Saturday and Sunday, 10 to 5. There's pumpkin bowling. I'm intrigued. But no, listen, there's going to be tons of stuff. A scavenger hunt for the kids, a bouncy castle, alpacas. I like that. They're so cute. Fall decor and fall planting bulbs, line dancing as well. And all of this is free. It happens at Royal City Nursery. That's 6838 Wellington Road, 124. You know it. It's between Guelph and Cambridge. Check it out. Both days on the weekend. Sounds like a lot of fun. Here's Aldo Nova. Fantasy on 1460 CJOY.

0: another song to sing along to is minutes away on 1460 CJOY.
1: No way. I can't believe it.
2: Yes, I'm a Pegasus, famous creature of myth, and yes, I am real. Believe it.
1: Cool, but I'm actually looking at that Lotto Max jackpot. It's 70 million, which means 70 new prizes of $100,000, plus Max Millions.
2: I, too, was talking about that, so, you know, believe it, because, wow, what a big jackpot. Is it hot in here?
3: More prizes, more chances. Believe it. Lotto Max.
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1460 CJOY News coming your way in just a few moments. Stick around on the other side of news. Going to hear from Chic, as well as the Bare Naked Ladies. 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

0: It's 17 degrees at 3 o'clock. Good afternoon, I'm Mike Hodges. Here's what's making news this hour. Wellington County OPP say three people have been charged with attempted murder following a home invasion last fall in Puslinch Township. Shortly after 4:30 a.m. on November 16th, police responded to a home in southeast Morriston, where they found one man with gunshot wounds following reports of a shooting. The man was transported to a local trauma center. Police arrested two people in June before nabbing a third person last month. Among the other offenses include careless use of a firearm and possession of a weapon for a dangerous purpose. Well, you'll want to fill up your tank today as gas is jumping 6 cents overnight in the Guelph area. Gas is currently sitting at $1.85 at most stations this morning. Tomorrow it'll reach $1.91 for a liter of regular. Diesel is charging $2.58, and following a 3 cent climb today, diesel will drop 8 cents tomorrow. A note to listeners, the following story contains sensitive and graphic language. New evidence is now coming out in the case of the woman who says she was gang raped in a frat house at Cornell University. She's only being identified as Jane Doe and has filed a civil suit, which has kicked off a new investigation by officials. Here's ABC's Aaron Katursky with more.
1: We're reading more of those vile Snapchat messages shared among more than 50 fraternity brothers during the alleged assault. The friend Jane Doe went to see that night messaging the group a photo that appears to show her in the bedroom. One brother asking, "Shop still open?" Another saying, "LFG." That friend of Jane Doe's inviting them all to the room, writing, "Boys, come whip it out."
0: And spectators stood and applauded Michael J. Fox at Rideau Hall as he was officially named to the companion level of the Order of Canada. The celebrated actor and Parkinson's disease activist was among 51 people to be inducted into or promoted within the Order of Canada today. Fox went public with his diagnosis in 1998 and has raised $2.5 billion for research into the disease and has shared candid experiences about the challenges faced by those living with its symptoms. And turning to your forecast now, mostly sunny out there, climbing to a high of 18. Tonight, we'll see it clear up with a low of 7 and more sunshine on tap tomorrow to start off the weekend with a high of 16. Right now, it's 17 degrees. I'm Mike Hodges. 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

And good afternoon, everybody, and welcome to Friday. It's Brent Freeman with you on a Friday afternoon with Stevie Nicks. Edge of 17 on CJOY.

0: Yeah, it's a bit crowded on the westbound 401, approaching James Snow to pass Highway 25. Eastbound, it's starting to fill up from Town Line Road through to 6 South. 6 North, that's solid, Leslie, through to the 401. In Guelph, we've got lanes narrowed on Cathcart between Stevenson and Knightswood. There's paving going on, and we also have long-term construction that has Speedvale Avenue closed at the Speed River Bridge. Jumpstart helps kids across Canada access sport and play so more kids can get into the game. Learn more at jumpstart.canadiantire.ca. I'm Lori Turcotte. The CGO Why Traffic Watch continues.
1: No way. 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

Fabulous Queen, you're my best friend, and good afternoon. Hey, a quick shout out to anybody and everybody involved in the Terry Fox run. It raised nearly $54,000 right here in Guelph for cancer research, and that is all thanks to the participants, the volunteers, everybody involved. Congratulations. Colin James, 5 long years on CJOY.

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3: I, too, was talking about that, so, you know, believe it, because, wow, what a big jackpot. 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

Well, the rain has moved out of the area, and we have very little in the forecast. The next couple of days, today, of course, now 18 with a mix of sun and cloud. Tomorrow, similar, but a little cooler. Only 16 is the high. Sunday, 19 with a slight chance of a shower. But that's about it. And then we get into fall for Monday and Tuesday. 12. That's the high. It's okay. It's October. It should be falling.

0: Oh, it's crowded on the westbound 401 James Nota Pass Highway 25. Eastbound, it's getting a little bit worse. I'm seeing heavy sections from Townline Road through to 6 South, and then it's filling up from Guelph Line towards Kelso. 6 North, that's crawling from Leslie through to the 401. Spotted some problems getting cleaned up in Cambridge. There's a crash northbound on Dundas, just north of Morrison Road. 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I'm Lori Turcotte. The CJOY Traffic Watch continues.
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Hey, the news coming up at 4 o'clock with Mike, and on the other side, the Eagles, Brian Adams, and a whole lot more. 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

0: It's 17 degrees at 4 o'clock. Good afternoon. I'm Mike Hodges. Here's what's making news this hour. Wellington County OPP have arrested three people in connection with a home invasion last year in Puss Lynch Township. Police say they responded to a home in southeast Morriston shortly after 4:30 a.m. on November 16th. Upon arrival, officers found one person with a gunshot wound and they were taken to a local trauma center. Two people were arrested in June of this year, and a third person was apprehended last month. All three are facing charges of attempted murder, among other offenses. Well, drivers will see some pain at the pumps this weekend. Gas will climb 6 cents overnight in the Guelph area to $1.91 for a liter of regular. Diesel is currently charging $2.58 and will fall 8 cents tomorrow. Canada and the U.S. remain divided on several trade issues after their top trade officials met on the final days of the G20 gathering in Milwaukee. After meeting yesterday with International Trade Minister Maninder Sidhu, U.S. Trade Representative Jameson Greer said talks with Canada are continuing. Greer says Washington is open to a deal, but doesn't expect tariffs to fall to zero, citing Washington's desire to reshore manufacturing. Sidhu says he raised Canada-U.S. trade and World Trade Organization's reform with Greer. And Michael J. Fox has been honored at Rideau Hall with a standing ovation as Governor General Luis Arbour elevated the actor and Parkinson's disease activist to the campaign level of the Order of Canada. Fox, who went public with his Parkinson's diagnosis in 1998, has raised $2.5 billion for research into the disease and has shared candid experiences about the challenges faced by those living with its symptoms. Arbour says Fox is a shining example of having talent as well as contributing to the common good.
1: It's very moving to be able to pay tribute today to someone whose influence extends way beyond our borders, and yet who has always remained in our hearts of Canadians, one of our own.
0: Fox was among 51 people to be inducted into or promoted within the Order of Canada today. And turning to your forecast, it's still sunny out there, high of 18. Later on, we'll see clear skies arrive, getting down to a low of 7. And tomorrow, sunshine on tap and a high of 16. Right now it's 17 degrees. I'm Mike Hodges. 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

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Summer of 69, well, it's the fall of 2026, and here's Genesis, that's all. Greatest hits of the Royal City, 1460 CJOY.

0: Things are looking pretty typical on the westbound 401 from James Snow Parkway to Pass Highway 25. It's really crawling. It's eastbound, slow-going town line on and off all the way through to about Kelso. 6 north, that's solid from Leslie through to the 401. The Hanlon, it's kind of crawling both ways between Courtright and College. In Cambridge, just got word that Dundas Street is closed both ways between Branchton and Morrison Road for crash cleanup. The next Lotomax jackpot is $70 million plus 70 new prizes of $100,000 and Max Millions. 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I'm Lori Turcotte. The CJOY Traffic Watch continues.
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760. CJOI Peter Frampton, and show me the way. I don't mean to scare everyone, but I want you to keep in mind that next weekend is Thanksgiving. What? How is it upon us so soon? I don't know, but one good thing is, of course, Ear and Fall Fair is next weekend. It's always a good time. It's my favorite of all the fall fairs. It's great. It's big. There's lots of entertainment. You got the Smash Up Derby. What's it really called? Is that what it? No. Yeah. Right? Smash Up Derby is a kid's game from when I was a child. The Demolition Derby, I suppose, is the correct term, but you can check out the schedule for the Year in Fall Fair online. See what's going on all weekend next weekend. Here's the Arithmetics and Sweet Dreams on CJOY. Sweet.

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2: It's just my way of thanking you for not reporting my countless violations of safety and minimum wage laws.
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1460, CJOY Tal Bachman, and she's so high. What a lovely fall afternoon. 18 out there. Here's Supertramp.

0: Well, so far so good on the 401. You're dealing with volume delays, no problem. So on the Hamlin, both ways between Courtright and College, it's still kind of slow going. In Guelph, we've got a crash getting cleaned up on Gordon Street at Stone Road. In Cambridge, we also have Dundas Street closed both ways between Branson and Morrison Road. 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I'm Lori Turcotte. The CGOY Traffic Watch continues.
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1460 CJOY News coming up at the top of the hour with Mike, and on the other side of news, ELO, the Northern Pikes, and Gino Vannelli right now to take us to news time. 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

0: It's 15 degrees at 5 o'clock. Good afternoon, I'm Mike Hodges. Here's what's making news this hour. Wellington County OPP say three people have been charged with attempted murder following a home invasion last fall in Puslinch Township. Shortly after 4:30 a.m. on November 16th, police responded to a home in southeast Morriston, where they found one man with gunshot wounds following reports of a shooting. The man was transported to a local trauma center. Police arrested two people in June before nabbing a third person last month. Among the other offenses include careless use of a firearm and possession of a weapon for a dangerous purpose. Well, you'll want to fill up your tank today as gas is jumping 6 cents overnight in the Guelph area. Most stations are charging $1.85 for a liter of regular today. Tomorrow, it'll reach $1.91 for a liter of regular. Diesel is charging $2.58. And following a 3 cent climb today, diesel will drop 8 cents tomorrow. Canada and its fellow industrialized countries in the G7 have agreed to release 100 million barrels of oil and fuel in the coming weeks. The pledge includes releasing substantial amounts of diesel after prices for the fuel recently hit record highs in the United States. U.S. President Donald Trump's war in Iran and Russia's war with Ukraine have both affected global oil supplies. Canada is the only G7 nation without a strategic oil reserve, but the federal government said earlier this year it would increase oil production to contribute additional supply. Provincial government officials say they've inspected three career colleges and found evidence that alleged third parties were completing the coursework and a few students who couldn't name their school or program. The reports were filed in court for three Academy of Learning locations, which were flagged for the government as having concerning levels of growth in applications for the Ontario Student Assistance Program. Data obtained by the Canadian Press through a Freedom of Information request found that nearly 15,000 students at those three Academy of Learning locations received more than $219 million in OSAP grants in 2024-25. Meanwhile, students at all publicly funded colleges qualified for about $385 million in those grants that year. And actor Michael J. Fox is being celebrated as a shining example of using one's talents to help others. Fox was promoted to the companion level of the Order of Canada today in a ceremony at Rideau Hall. The Canadian actor went public with his Parkinson's diagnosis in 1998 and has raised $2.5 billion for research into the disease. Fox was among 51 people inducted into or promoted within the Order of Canada today. And turning to your sports in the OHL, Guelph will drop the puck inside the Sleeman Center tonight against Windsor. Dylan Baker will call the pregame show on CJOY. The action gets underway just after 7 o'clock. In the NHL, the Jets are at home tonight against the Bruins as part of a 5-game schedule. Winnipeg are the only Canadian team in action. And in PWHL news, the league will establish Eastern and Western conferences this season and increase the number of playoff teams from 4 to 8. The 12-team league will ice 4 new expansion clubs this season as well, with play starting December 5th and continuing through April 18th. Detroit and Hamilton will join the Eastern Conference, while the West will add franchises in Las Vegas and San Jose. And check in your forecast. The sun continues to shine out there. Later on, we'll see it clear up with a low of 7. Sunny again tomorrow to start things off for your weekend and a high of 16. And then partly sunny on Sunday and a high of 18. Right now it's 15 degrees. I'm Mike Hodges. 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CJOY.
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CJOY, what a great afternoon. I'm happy to be here with you. It's Brent Freeman. Nice coffee, maybe a pumpkin spice latte, whatever suits you. Have a relaxing afternoon. It's Friday, after all. Tears for Fears, Everybody Wants to Rule the World. Greatest Hits of the Royal City, 1460 CJOY.

0: West 401, pretty crowded. James Snow to about Highway 25. Eastbound, it's crawling. Town Line Road in sections through to about Kelso. The Hanlon both ways between Courtright and College. It is slow going. Trouble-free, though. Westbound Highway 8 approaching Conestoga. We've got a crash getting cleaned up. In Guelph, we got some trouble getting cleared out of the way on Gordon Street at Stone Road. 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I'm Laurie Turcotte. The CGOY Traffic Watch continues.
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1460 CKOI Foreigner on Blooded. Hey, this is an interesting story, only for a few reasons. There's a Philly cheesesteak restaurant in Pennsylvania that's looking for a man who threw a cheesesteak at an employee's face and then ran off. It happened at Pat's King of Steaks on Wednesday, and the workers think the assault could have been done by an influencer or a wannabe, you know, trying to get their 15 minutes of fame, or 5 minutes more likely, because this isn't all that great. So anyway, they called the police. The guy got away, but the employee who was hit, he's fine. But he said he was pretty, you know, peed off, you know. I'm not used to getting a steak thrown in my face. I mean, personally, sir, I'd like to get used to steak thrown in my face. It's really expensive right now, and I like steak. It's Pat Benatar. Hit me with your best shot. That's as long as it's a Philly

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1460 CJOY, Brian Adams, and a one-night love affair on this Friday. Hey, don't forget to check out pumpkin bowling, among many other things, at Royal City Nursery this weekend. It's a free event going both Saturday and Sunday, 10 to 5. There's going to be alpacas. Yeah, they're so cute. Pumpkin bowling and games. I would like to try pumpkin bowling. I can't believe I've never done it, actually, I suppose. You know, as a kid, getting up to no good. They have bouncy castles, scavenger hunt. There's a whole pile of great stuff going on all weekend at Royal City Nursery. Of course, it's Wellington Road 124 between Guelph and Cambridge. You know it. Check it out all weekend long. Here's the Steve Miller Band. Fly like an eagle on CJOY.

0: We've got some new trouble in Milton, westbound on the 401 at Highway 25. Stalled vehicle in the right lane, not helping matters much. Eastbound on the 401, kind of stop and go town line in sections through about Kelso. Westbound Highway 8 approaching Conestoga. We've got a crash getting cleaned up in Guelph. One trouble spot on Gordon Street at Stone Road. 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I'm Lori Turcotte. The CJOY Traffic Watch continues.
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1460 CJY, Corey Hart and sunglasses at night. Well, make sure you have a safe and fun, happy weekend. I want to see you back here on Monday at 2. It's Brent Freeman saying, see you later. It's Midnight Oil on CJOY.

It's 13 degrees at 6 o'clock. Good evening, I'm Mike Hodges. Here's what's making news this hour. Wellington County OPP have arrested three people in connection with a home invasion last year in Puslinch Township. Police say they responded to a home in southeast Morriston shortly after 4:30 a.m. on November 16th. Upon arrival, officers found one person with a gunshot wound and they were taken to a local trauma center. Two people were arrested in June of this year, and a third person was apprehended last month. All three are facing charges of attempted murder, among other offenses. Well, you only have a few more hours to fill your tank before gas rises this weekend in the Guelph area. Gas will climb 6 cents overnight in the Guelph area to $1.91 for a liter of regular. Diesel is currently charging $2.58 and will fall 8 cents tomorrow. Canada and other G7 nations are trying to tame soaring fuel prices by releasing 100 million barrels of oil. Oil prices have surged recently thanks to both U.S. President Donald Trump's war in Iran and Russia's war with Ukraine. The federal government said earlier this year it'd increase oil production to help increase supply. A spokesperson for Energy Minister Tim Hodgson's office says Canada will cooperate by coordinating maintenance schedules to prevent too many oil refineries going offline at the same time. Well, court records have shown serious concerns over three career colleges in Ontario. Court-filed reports show inspections found evidence that third parties completed coursework, while other students couldn't even name their school or program. The three Academy of Learning locations are among 10 that Career Colleges Ontario flagged for the government in January 2025. Locations were mentioned across hundreds of pages of documents in a challenge seeking to overturn a government decision that cut off their ability to offer financial aid. The schools have denied most of the allegations. And despite the ongoing trade tensions between Canada and the U.S., Niagara region and the city of Buffalo are showing some mutual love. In an open letter in today's edition of the Buffalo News, Niagara Falls Tourism is inviting Americans to visit Niagara Falls and see fireworks tomorrow that'll light up the sky with the colors of the Buffalo Bills. The letter also said the two regions have shared the river for a long time while highlighting recent moments of camaraderie. Many in Buffalo stood up and sang O Canada during the Bills' home opener on September 17th, and a similar dynamic played out this spring when many hockey fans in the Niagara region were cheering for the Sabres. And in sports, in the OHL, the Storm are home to Windsor tonight as they look to keep their winning streak alive. Guelph have won two straight since dropping a pair of games to open the season. Before puck drop, Dylan Baker will call the pregame show on CJOY, then game time is set for just after 7 o'clock. In the NHL, Winnipeg will open the regular season at home against Boston. Tonight's contest is among a handful of games on the schedule. The Jets are the lone Canadian team on the ice. And in CFL action, a pair of games kick off Week 18. First, Ottawa host Hamilton, and then Calgary travel to Saskatchewan. And looking at your forecast as we head into the evening, it remains sunny out there. Later on, it'll clear up, getting down to a low of 7. Mainly sunny again tomorrow and a high of 16, and then partly sunny on Sunday, reaching a high of 18. Right now it's 13 degrees. I'm Mike Hodges on Guelph's News Leader, 1460 CJOY.

0: Good news off the top. Trouble that we had in Milton on the West 41 at Highway 25 cleared out of the way. Not to say we still don't have a bit of a crawl from James Snow through to that point. Eastbound, it's starting to thin out a little bit. It's busy just past Town Line Road in sections through to about Guelph Line. The rest of the major routes are looking good right now. Spotted some problems getting cleaned up in Guelph. There's a crash on York Road at Watson. 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I'm Laurie Turcotte. The CJOY Traffic Watch continues.
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4: Good evening, everybody, and welcome inside the Sleeman Center. The Guelph Storm back on home ice here today as they get set to face off with the Windsor Spitfires for the first of four matchups this season. My name is Dylan Baker. Max Purden is alongside me. Douglas Facey is back in our CJOY studios holding things down. Max, what a bounce back it was for the Guelph Storm last weekend after a tough opening weekend. Granted, missing 14 players from their regular roster, but exactly what the doctor ordered last weekend.
5: Yeah, like you said, Dylan, the first weekend of the season did not really go the Storm's way, but those were for reasons outside of Guelph's control for the most part. And then the second weekend of the year, I mean, could it have gone any better? Two, you know, just dominant wins, 5-1 and 6-0 were the final scores. So, you know, it's a team that is really rounding into form in this early part of the regular season with all of these guys, all of these big additions back in the lineup.
4: Absolutely. It was another successful game for the Storm in Owen Sound last Saturday as they took down the Attack by a score of 5-1. Tyler Hopkins scored his first goal of the year just a minute and 31 seconds in from Carter Stevens to give Guelph a 1-0 lead. In the second, Owen Sound on a 5-on-3 power play. Parker Snellgrove breaks his stick, so it's 5-on-2.5, and Pierce Bowie capitalizes a power play marker to tie the game at 1-1 at the 5:47 mark of the second from John Banks and Lucien Bernat. Then Timo Kazda answered back on the power play for Guelph at the 11:54 mark of the second period. Vlad Dravetsky and Jaco Wysik picking up the assists on that Kazda goal, his first in the Ontario Hockey League. Then Ethan Zada scored what was already his third goal of the season from Owen Griffin and Tyler Hopkins in the last minute of the second frame. So 3-1 Storm. Going into the third, Ryan Robrick scored his second goal of the season and second goal in as many games from Tyler Hopkins. And Ilya Shabinsky, his first power play goal as a member of the Guelph Storm. That at the 5:47 mark of the third to make it 4-1. And then just over 2 minutes later, it was Patrick Babin with his first Ontario Hockey League goal, assisted by Carter Stevens. You will hear from Patrick Babin during the first intermission of today's broadcast. And a successful first start with the Guelph Storm for goaltender Ben Hrebek, stopping 25 of 26, Max. All around a complete victory for the Storm last Saturday.
5: Yeah, I mean, you said it's Robrek's first power play goal with the Storm. That's something that they're expecting to see a lot of this season. And we talked last Friday about how, you know, it was sort of a proof of concept game. You dreamed about what this lineup could look like with everybody back in it. And, you know, the Storm brought it to life last week. All the guys that you expected would be on the score sheet this season got on the score sheet. They got some depth scoring as well. Like you said, Patrick Babin, his first goal in the OHL. So just an all-around spectacular performance in Owen Sound and against Oshawa at home last Friday.
4: Absolutely. This team comes in tonight with a new man guiding the ship in the dressing room. It is a new captain in Rowan Topp. Fifth year with the Guelph Storm organization, fourth full season in the Ontario Hockey League with the Storm. Max, as mentioning to you, it kind of felt like a slam dunk pick to see Rowan get the seat.
5: Yeah, a longtime member of the Storm and a guy who is, you know, just locked down defensively, a really strong defensive player. So it's awesome to see a guy like that get an honor like the sea in a season like this. This is one of the most important seasons in the history of the Guelph Storm franchise, and now he's leading the way with that sea. And the rest of the leadership group was rounded out as well with five assistant captains being named as well just today.
4: Absolutely. Grant Spada, Tyler Hopkins, the two returning players wearing A's assistant captains. Ryan Roebrick, Ethan Zada, Owen Griffin all get A's as well. Well, let's not waste any time. Let's talk to the new captain of the Guelph Storm prior to the game today. I had a chance to catch up with Rowan Topp. Pleased to be joined by the new captain of the Guelph Storm, Rowan Topp. Rowan, congratulations, first of all. How does it feel to be wearing the C for this organization?
6: Yeah, I mean, it means everything to me. It's a big honor, and I'm excited to get going here with the rest of the year. We have a great group of guys in the room. Everyone's a leader. I've said multiple times, we have a great team, great culture, and I'm just so grateful for the honor, but I'm excited to get on with the rest of the year and get the team gelling, so it'll be good.
4: How did you find out that you were going to be the captain this year? What was the announcement like?
6: We had a morning skate this morning, and they kind of, Corey just grabbed a jersey and said we're going to name the leadership group, and I was obviously blown away and honored, so it was really cool, yeah.
4: What was the reaction from the guys in the room when they found out that you're going to be wearing the C?
6: I think they were pretty happy. It's we're a really tight-knit culture in there, and everyone's happy for each other, and we build off each other's wins, so that's a big thing in our culture that will hopefully lead us to our end goal of winning.
4: When you started this organization 5 seasons ago, did you envision this? Was this always kind of the goal for you, or has it kind of caught you by surprise how it's all progressed here?
6: Yeah, I mean, I knew that if I put my head down and worked hard and did all the small things right, I'd eventually pay off. I'm not sure how that was going to end up, but I'm obviously grateful, and looking back on it now, the 5 seasons that I've been here, I've done everything I can to be ready for this moment and for this season, so I'm so grateful, and yeah.
4: Who are some of the guys over the years that you've been in this league that have kind of shown you the way as leaders in their own right on this team?
6: Yeah, my rookie year, Cooper Walker was our captain. He was a great leader. He kind of took me under the ropes and showed me things around the league, and as I progressed and developed, Bonesy became the captain. He was an awesome leader. Taught me a lot of different things about off and on ice habits, and obviously it paid off for him. He's playing in the NHL now. And then Jet and Charlie, most recently, they were both great guys. They carried their team, and they brought energy, they brought work ethic, they brought passion. So those are a couple of kind of things that I've learned from them, and I'm excited to try and do my best to help the team out here.
4: What kind of leader do you want to be, Ron? What do you take from those guys? Are you, you know, in the year that I've known you here, you're a hard worker. Are you going to be more of a lead by example kind of guy or a vocal kind of guy in the room?
6: Yeah, I mean, I think it's good to have a little mix of both. I think that I do lead by example. Off the ice, I'm always doing my best to prepare for practice, prepare for games, and be kind of the guy that anybody could talk to in any situation. I want to be there for all the guys, and I want to be able to talk to them as well as them be able to talk to me when things aren't going well. So and then on the ice, I just want to lead by example and stick to my game. I'm not going to try and change anything with the way I play. I think that I can get the team going with a hit and just play simple. That's my identity, and I'm going to continue to try and do my best in that regard.
4: I know you say there's a lot of leaders in that room, but what can you say about the 5 guys that are in the leadership group with you? Grant, Tyler, Ethan, Owen, and Ryan. Now, what are they like as leaders, and what do you hope that they will bring to this team?
6: Yeah, I mean, a couple of them I haven't known for very long, but I can already tell how passionate they are for our group and how great of guys they are. I've known Grant for a longer time now and Hoppy since last year, and the other ones I kind of just met this year, but they're all amazing. I got to spend some time with Griff at Columbus's camp, and yeah, they're amazing guys. They all shine in their own way, and we're just so grateful as a team to have those guys leading us.
4: Thanks so much, Rowan. Congratulations again.
6: Appreciate it.
4: Guelph Storm captain Rowan Topp has a nice ring to it. Max, Rowan mentioning numerous occasions the culture that they have in that room, so important for a successful winning team.
7: Yeah, for sure. And, you know, that could be one of the big reasons why he was named captain. This is a guy who is been here so long that he's going to help set the culture. He knows what it means to be a member of the Guelph Storm more than, you know, a lot of guys that are in this lineup that are young or that have just come in by way of a trade. So like he mentioned in that interview, it's his 5th year here, and you know, it's just so cool for a guy who has been committed to the team to be able to get this honor for a season like this.
4: Absolutely. A guy who has certainly earned every single thing that he's gotten in this game, and that includes the captaincy that he will now wear with pride for the Guelph Storm. Well, I caught up with Guelph Storm head coach Corey Stillman pregame to talk about that and more. Pleased to be joined by Guelph Storm head coach Corey Stillman. Corey, thanks for doing this. Normally I like to start with the last game, but there's some bigger news today, and that's that Rowan Topp has been named the captain of this hockey club. What went into that decision to name Rowan captain?
8: Well, for me, Rowan's everything you want about a Guelph Storm. He's dedicated, he comes, he works hard on the ice every day, off the ice. He's the ultimate team player. Like, he protects his players, he works hard, he's going to compete. And you know what, when you see what he's done over the last 5 years, his game's improving, his leadership's improving, and it was an easy choice for us.
4: I don't think it was a surprise for too many. Five assistant captains named as well. What went into the decision to give those guys an A, and how are you kind of going to balance who wears an A on what night?
8: Well, we'll have a home assistants and away assistants, and with the way things work here in junior hockey, halfway through the season, jerseys switch. So instead of switching it, they'll be half at home, half on the road. And for them, those guys, you know, Grant Spade has been here for a while. He shows the leadership. He's also showing what he does as a teammate, standing up for players. We brought in Tyler Hopkins last year, who wore a letter in Kingston before he got here. Zad has been a captain. Owen Griffin wore a letter. Rubric was a letter. We, you know, there was a lot of guys to pick from, and then you have to draw the line somewhere. But I think we have a great leadership group, and they're going to be counted on quite a bit this year.
4: In terms of the on-ice, Corey, last weekend, obviously a great bounce back for your group once you get everybody in the lineup, two resounding victories. How good did that one feel after the tough weekend you had in week one without anybody here?
8: Well, Jekyll and Hyde Hockey Club, I would say, but two different teams. And I've said it right from my first year here, it's a 19-20-year-old league. The first weekend we played, we had 8 to 10 cages, guys that are playing junior B, U18, playing in the OHL, and it's hard to play. We brought guys back from NHL camp. I think the best thing for us is that they all came at the same time. We didn't have guys filtering in, playing a game or two. We held we had a day off on a Tuesday, and everybody came back in practice. So we were expecting them at AHL, NHL speed. And they showed that the Friday night here at home and Saturday in Owen Sound. And again, practices have been good. It's been upbeat, and we're expecting another weekend just like it.
4: No doubt those guys did not miss a beat in their return. Patrick Babin scored his first OHL goal on Saturday in Owen Sound. Obviously a guy who is relied upon right now in the absence of a couple of guys on the back end. What are you seeing from Patrick right now?
8: Well, Patrick's given an opportunity to play, and he's taken advantage of it. I think it wasn't fair for the first two games where, you know, he's playing 32, 33 minutes a game, but we've slotted him in. He's playing, he's getting, still second power play if we need him. He's playing 4-on-4. He has offensive ability. In the last two games, showing what he can do with, I would say, more offensive teammates, you can see his game come out.
4: You know Zach Jovanovski and what he brings between the pipes, but the other half of your tandem, Ben Hrebek, you got a first look at him last Saturday. What did you see from Ben? What did you like about Ben and his Storm debut last weekend?
8: Oh, I think he's a very calm goalie. He made every save look easy. We gave up a shorthanded goal, a 5-on-3 goal, where actually our top forward had lost a stick. If we can get goaltending this year, I think we're going to score goals. We'll score a lot. So we are going to count on them to make a big save. We will give up breakaways. We'll give up 2-on-1. And, if they can make the save, keep momentum for us, we have enough firepower to go back and score more.
4: Ben certainly was making the saves last Saturday. Tonight, the Windsor Spitfires, the team that eliminated you from the playoffs last year. Is there an element of revenge, even though there are so many new faces on both sides tonight?
8: Well, it becomes a different game, different year, different game. They are a lot younger. As a coaching staff, we remember losing 4 straight. You also remember that last game being 11-3. So it's a revenge. To me, revenge right now is just winning every night, whether it's 2-1 or if it's 12-1. But they're going to come. They're going to work hard. They're still a good hockey club, and we need to be ready to play for 60 minutes. And the biggest for us is going to be our start in the first 5-10 minutes.
4: Thanks, Corey. Good luck tonight.
8: Thank you.
4: Guelph Storm head coach Corey Stillman emphasizing the importance of a good start, not just to the first period, but the first 5 to 10 minutes. Corey, a former Windsor Spitfire, one of the great Windsor Spitfires of all time, mentioning that it is going to be a challenge against this group. The Spitfires are in as winners of 2 consecutive games. They took down the North Bay Battalion by a score of 3-2 last night at the WFCU Center in Windsor. Sean Costello opened the scoring in that order, the second goal of the year from Jonathan Brown at the 2:15 mark of the first period. Andrew Robinson then scored from Anthony Cristoforo shorthanded at the 17:26 mark of the first, and shorthanded was the theme of yesterday's game as Evgeny Dubrovsev got North Bay on the board from Arseny Pronin shorthanded at 12:29 of the second, and then 6 minutes later it was Bogdan Yakushevsky scoring shorthanded from Andrew Robinson to make it 3-1 Windsor after 2. Adrian Manzo scored against his former team for North Bay from Nolan Laird and Rene Van Bommel at 12:41, but too little too late as the Windsor Spitfires picked up a victory on home ice. Jake Winbeal got the start in that one, stopping 15 of 17 shots in the winning effort. The Spitfires just generating 16 shots on their side. Max, this is not a team that allows a whole lot of shots when they are out there on the ice.
7: Yeah, they exemplified that yesterday against North Bay. Of course, like you said, Dylan, just 17 shots for North Bay. And you mentioned under 20 shots allowed per game for this Windsor team, which is, you know, just super impressive. And it's something that the Storm are really going to be challenged with tonight. This is a team that is not just diving to get in front of shots and trying to block shots. They shut things down at a systemic level, right? It's hard to get shots on net against this team. They are so strong on the back end. And it's going to be fun to watch this high-powered Storm forward group try to beat them.
4: Absolutely, it will be. We were talking to the voice of the Windsor Spitfires, Steve Bell, who we were hoping to hear from pregame. We just don't quite have the time, so we'll see if we can work that into our first intermission coverage here tonight. But Steve said that this team is going to have its hands full with the Guelph Storm tonight, knowing the offensive firepower that the Storm bring. And it was interesting that Corey mentioned in his last answer to me there in that interview that even though there's been a lot of personnel changes on both sides, the coaching staff still remembers the sweep from last year, and they still remember the 11-3 final score.
7: Yeah, not just the coaching staff. A few players, of course, were still on the Storm last year for that series, and the fans as well. I mean, we're expecting a pretty packed crowd here at the Sleeman Center tonight, and, you know, they want their taste of revenge as well. So, you know, as much as the players, you know, a lot of the new players may not feel that, you know, lust for revenge that a lot of people in this building might, if they're able to get it done, it's going to be a sweet, sweet feeling for a lot of people here in Guelph.
4: Absolutely, it will be. And Corey talked about the extent of the leaders that this team has. Max, just a quick thought on having five guys wear assistant captain A's. Not maybe the normal protocol, but you can see why they do it here in Guelph.
7: Yeah, for sure. And I think it's also a growing trend in hockey to have more and more assistant captains and to do the home and away split. But it also, you know, it's sort of shows how much they believe in a lot of guys up and down this lineup and their ability to lead, right? It's not just one or two guys that can get in front of the room and rile some guys up, or one or two guys that are able to lead by example, but, you know, it's a room full of guys that have that leadership ability, and that is so important for building a healthy culture. You can be skilled up front, you can be sound on the back end, but if you don't have a culture like the Storm are trying to build, it's hard to really get anything done.
4: Absolutely, Max. Spot on with the assessment of the culture there. We will take a quick break here. Come right back with the starting lineups and puck drop in this one. 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
4: Back inside the Sleeman Center, the Guelph Storm getting set to face off with the Windsor Spitfires for the first time this year. So thrilled to have you along with us. Guelph trying to make it three victories in a row here as they take on Windsor. The Spitfires right now on a bit of a roll, Max. They've won their last two games, but this is a young team, not as big as they were last year, no doubt about that. So a different opponent than what we've seen in past matchups between these two teams.
7: Yeah, as much as we've talked about how these two teams played each other in the playoffs last year, they're the same teams really by name and crest only. The lineups are so, so different from what we saw just last year in the postseason. So it's going to be exciting to see how this looks because, you know, like I mentioned, like these lineups are just so different top to bottom. And the opportunity for revenge for the guys that were around is certainly there.
4: We saw the Storm don some new warm-up jerseys tonight. Max, thoughts on those? Some black jerseys with the retro Storm logo on them?
7: I think they're pretty cool. I mean, I mentioned to you they kind of look like the Vancouver Giants of,
12: yes,
7: the, of
12: yes,
7: the WHL.
12: You did say that.
7: They're very retro. They look, you know, sort of late 90s, early 2000s vibe, I would say. A unique look for sure. I was pretty surprised when they came out onto the ice. I had to get a good look at them. And it was reflected on the center ice logo as well, which was a nice little touch.
12: It sure was. That was a good touch. You're right. A logo that had a lot of success in the Royal City. Champions of the Ontario Hockey League wearing that logo many times. Their only OHL championship that came in a different logo was their 2019 title, where they were wearing the present logo that they don now. We will send it down to ice level now for the national anthem prior to puck drop in this one from the Sleeman Center.

Beautiful rendition of the national anthem there by the Rockwood Centennial Public School Choir. We are nearly set for hockey here at the Sleeman Center as the Guelph Storm face off with the Windsor Spitfires for the first time this year. Let's get to the starting lineups of the Beautiful rendition of the national anthem there by the Rockwood Centennial Public School Choir. We are nearly set for hockey here at the Sleeman Center as the Guelph Storm face off with the Windsor Spitfires for the first time this year. Let's get to the starting lineups of the two teams, beginning with the

0: game. On the back end for the Spitfires, it'll be Jonathan Brown and Andrew Robinson up front. Bexelton, McKeesh, Caden Harvey on the wings of new captain Ethan Garden. For the Guelph Storm, Ben Hrebek gets the call and goal. His first start on home ice. 1-0 this season. Stopped 25 of 26 in the victory over the Owen Sound Attack on Saturday. On the back end for the Storm, it's Eric Frissard along with newly minted captain Rowan Topp up front. Ethan Zada, Carter Stevens on the wings of Tyler Hopkins. The Storm from left to right, the Spitfires from right to left. Here as we kick this one off at the Sleeman Center. So glad to have you along with us. Guelph trying to make it three wins in a row. Windsor looking to make the same happen here on this Friday night. Jonathan Brown has it in the Spitfires' end. He will play it down the ice, and it's an early icing here called against the Spits.
1: It kind of feels like, you know, in Back to the Future, before Marty goes and changes the past and Biff is bullying his dad. That was what it was like in the playoffs last year between the Spitfires and the Storm. But now Marty's gone in the past. He's changed everything, and now Marty's dad's the cool guy, and Windsor is Biff now. Potentially could get bullied around by a Storm lineup that is more skilled, a lot bigger than they were the last time they saw each other. Hopefully you get the reference, Dylan. I think the metaphor lines up pretty well.
0: I think a lot of our audience will get that reference. I can't say that I did. I've never seen Back to the Future,
1: that
0: Max.
1: Is a
0: I
1: shame.
0: Apologize. Spitfires break out of their own zone. It's Robinson through center for Garden. Garden takes a bump as he gets it down the ice, and back forward is Rowan Topp in below the Guelph goal line. Ethan Zada gets it to Tyler Hopkins. Hopkins from his own zone for Eric Frissard over the red line. Frissard chips it over the Windsor blue line. Michael Newlove out of the crease. Newlove around the boards. Knocked down by Hopkins. Hopkins trying to get it to Stevens at the line. Rowan Topp can't hold. Caden Harvey's out to center. Topp will chip it down the ice, and Newlove back out to play it in behind the Windsor net as both teams get their first changes of this game 40 seconds in. Jonathan Brown, with the lone remaining players on the ice for Windsor, carries it up ice and gets it down into the Guelph end. Johnny McLaughlin can't come up with it. Ryan Robrick gets it out to center for Owen Griffin. Griffin tries to sweep it to Ilya Shabinsky. Stormer offside. Comes back now to Bogdan Yakushevsky. Yakushevsky leads the Spitfires in scoring. 3 goals, 3 assists, 6 points in 5 games as Grant Spada tried to line up Johnny McLaughlin and got sent down to the ice.
1: One thing that Coach Corey Stillman talked to you about before the game, Dylan, was that it was fortuitous for the Storm that they got all of these top guys back from NHL training camp at once. And it's kind of interesting to really witness how one relatively small change to the NHL CBA with 2 extra games has really shaken things up across all levels of hockey, from the pros to junior, the OHL down to junior B. It's had impacts all over the place, and it's been pretty lucky for the Storm that, you know, they've had these guys back almost immediately. In any other season, you know, it might be well into October before a guy like Ryan Rubrek is back in the OHL.
0: Definitely. There are so few preseason games this year that it was hard for junior players to crack the lineup in a lot of them. In the Storm, like you mentioned, like Corey mentioned, got everybody back at the same time, which certainly was an asset because they got a week of practice in before they took on Oshawa and Owen Sound last weekend. Ryan Robrick plays the puck down the ice into the Windsor end. Newlove, a deflection on the near side, looking for it. Connor Walton comes back in below the goal line. It's picked up there by Jesse DeBruin. The former Komoka King gets it through center. Grant Spada gets his stick lifted as he goes in behind the Guelph net with a pass for Vlad Dravetsky. Dravetsky for Shabinsky through center. It's Griffin. Griffin over the Windsor blue line, drops for Robrick. His shot misses the mark. Back after it, Yakushevsky in the corner. It's swept around the wall by Shabinsky and all the way down the ice as Guelph's blue liners were getting a change.
1: One of the other things that stood out about what Corey Stillman was saying is that they're confident in their netminders to make saves on odd man rushes. And, you know, when you have guys like offensive defensemen who may step up in the play, it's so important to have a guy that you're confident in who can make a save in that sort of situation.
0: Puck gets sent down the ice here by the Spitfires. That'll be icing called against Windsor, so the draw will come all the way back into the Spitfires. And I believe that's a third icing already in this one. Storm in their white uniforms with the crimson shoulders, crimson names and numbers with the black trim on them. The Spitfires in their red jerseys with the blue and white trim, the white numbers. And most importantly, perhaps, Max, Ben Hrebek has a new set of pads. He was in all brown pads for the first couple of games of the season, which were the same pads he rocked in Barrie last year, in white pads with some crimson accents here tonight.
1: It can be a competitive advantage to have all white pads because it can be hard for the shooter to differentiate between the two, so I wonder if that was something that was mandated by the Storm as a competitive edge.
0: Timo Kazda has it in the Windsor corner looking for possession of the puck as it bounces back to Andrew Robinson. Wysick in pursuit in the offensive zone as well.

0: Al Rowan top a shot from the line, misses the net. Back after it, Adrian Bartovich in the far corner. Max Brocklehurst knocks it down. Brocklehurst out to center, a deflection from Ty Bergeron as it comes back to the Guelph zone for Sard, for Jaakko Wysik. Wysik a deflection. Andrew Robinson sends a feed cross ice. And after it, Sean Costello, who deflects it into the Guelph zone. Rowan top from his own end, top to the red line, dumps it in deep. New Love out of the crease, left it. Zada in there to play it. Ethan Zada at the left circle of the Windsor zone, tried to get it to Tyler Hopkins. It was cut off by Lachlan Whalen. Zada in the far corner. Zada up the line. Patrick Babin. Babin for Carter Kuchar, one-timer, blocked in traffic. Comes back to Hamza Havusik. Havusik through center. A hit gets laid there as it was played by Ian Inskip, the former LaSalle Viper of the GOHL. Now Tyler Hopkins over the red line. Hopkins for Babbitt over the Windsor Blue. Now to Carter Stevens. Stevens stripped of the puck by Hamza Havusik, who lost it to Hopkins. Hopkins at the blue line for Kuchar. Kuchar a shot, misses the net. It rims around the wall and will come all the way back. 3.5 minutes gone here in this first period. Still no score between Guelph and Windsor. Still no shots between Guelph and Windsor. Patrick Babbitt under siege from Caden Harvey, the Edmonton Oilers prospect in his own zone. Hopkins takes a bump from Harvey. Babin in there to support. Zada coming in as well as the puck is jammed up along the right side wall of the Guelph end. Rob Davison barking instructions from the Guelph bench. And we'll get a whistle. A long stretch without play there. The officials for today's game, Darcy Burchell and Colton Peake are the referees. Burchell in his 19th OHL season as a referee. Peake in his first year as a referee in the Ontario Hockey League. Riley Clipper and Henry Turner are the linesmen. Clipper in his fourth season and Turner in his first as well. Draw to the left of Ben Hrebek in the Guelph zone off the faceoff. Storm control. Vlad Dravetsky for Jaakko Wysik. He takes a hard hit from Connor Walton as the puck comes out to center. Josh Avery over the blue line. He and Parker Snellgrove getting their first shifts of the game. Wysik tries to play it up high. Walton after him again. That's twice on this shift that he's tried to line him up. Puck comes through neutral ice now. Picked back up by the Spitfires and Bexelton McKeesh. McKeesh tried to find Harvey. Swept it down low instead. Spada for Avery. Avery through neutral ice. Wysik in pursuit. Andrew Robinson back there for it. Robinson sends a cross ice feed. It's dumped down low by DeBruin. Now McKeesh down the wing. McKeesh towards the goal. Poked away by Hrebek. Here's Robinson. Robinson into the corner. Comes back below the goal line. Spada. Spada in behind the Guelph net, hit by Yakushevsky there, and then Spada dumps Yakushevsky to the ice. Puck comes out to center Avery. Avery twists, pivots, loses the puck. Comes back now to Yakushevsky. Yakushevsky plays it in below the Storm goal line. Neither team with a shot on goal here 5 minutes into the first period. Grant Spada lays the body on Michael Svercek as it comes back to Ilya Shabinsky. Shabinsky for Ryan Robrick. Robrick tries to sweep it to Parker Snellgrove. Couldn't get it there. Yakushevsky in the far corner. Centering pass. Just missed his man out front. That's McLaughlin. McLaughlin tries to center. Comes to Brown at the right point. Brown to the right circle. Toe drag shot. Blocked in traffic there. Might have hit Dravetsky or Spada out front. Yakushevsky for McLaughlin below the Storm goal line. McLaughlin. Good shift here for this line for Windsor. At the line, it's Brown. Brown for Robinson. Cross ice feed. McLaughlin kicked at it. Couldn't get a shot. He was tied up by Dravetsky. And Dravetsky will get it out to center where it's knocked down by Andrew Robinson. McLaughlin chips it back below the Storm goal line. Just over 14 minutes still to play here in the first.
1: One thing that's been super apparent so far is that Windsor's strategy on the entry is just get to center, dump it in, and forecheck hard. They have no interest in trying to carry it with control over the blue line. It has just been dump and chase all the way. It's resulted in some icings, but they've had some success and sustained offensive pressure off of it as well.
0: Eric Frassard banks it off the wall down the ice. Won't be icing here against Guelph as Connor Walton taken down by Owen Griffin. A centering feed for Ryan Robrick never found him. Back through center, Sean Costello comes back to Ty Bergeron into the Guelph end. Rowan Topp tries to fire it through center, fanned on the pass. Griffin a deflection now as it comes in over the Windsor line. Ty Bergeron. Bergeron off the wall. Adrian Bartovich will deflect it. Now here's Rowan Topp. Topp for Griffin. Griffin over the blue line. Griffin dodges Walton. Griffin facing pressure now on the near side boards from Drake Graham. Graham pins him along the wall, and Brocklehurst will get it out to center for Windsor. Back after it, Eric Frassard. Frassard for Owen Griffin. Griffin over the red line. Griffin spins it back to Timo Kazda. Kazda over the blue, makes a move, goes off his skate. Michael Newlove will leave it for Connor Walton behind the Windsor net. 7 minutes gone here in the first period. Still no score, still no shots. Ian Inskip over the blue line, down the ice. Braden Van Gelder in behind the Guelph goal, sweeps it to Kazda. Kazda for Griffin. Griffin chips it off the wall, and back on it is Lachlan Whalen in the Windsor end. Whalen sends a pass to Brown. Brown through center, cut off by Griffin. Griffin at the end of a long shift here, can't apply much more pressure than he did. Whalen through neutral ice, flips it in deep. Prebek will have it bounce over his glove, but into the far corner of the Guelph end. Carter Kuchar sweeps it around the wall for Adrian Bartovich on the right side. He'll get it to Tyler Hopkins. Hopkins over the blue line for Kazda. Kazda's shot rides off a stick, goes up and over the glass, out of play. 12:19 to go in this first period. Still no score. Neither team with a shot on goal. 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
0: Back inside the Sleeman Center, first period continues. Storm and Spitfires. Max Corey Stillman mentioned he wanted to get a good start in the first 5 to 10 minutes of the game. So far, it's been advantage Windsor.
1: Yeah, they've just been smothering in the defensive zone. It's been hard for Guelph to get anything set up in the offensive zone because these back checkers and forecheckers are just playing so well for Windsor.
0: Caden Harvey gets it through center for the Spitfires up to Bexeltan McKeesh. McKeesh forces his way past Dravetsky, but Grant Spada will steal the puck and get it out to neutral ice. Ethan Zada, a deflection. Now comes back to Robinson. Now to Hopkins. Hopkins centers off the pad of Michael Newlove. Back through neutral ice, here's Garden. They'll count that as a shot on goal. It was more of a pass off the pad from Hopkins. Either way, we've got our first shot on goal of this game.
1: And not exactly a high danger scoring chance. Might be one of the easier ones that Newlove has made maybe in his entire career. But yeah, like you were saying, Dylan, this has looked good for Windsor so far. They're playing exactly how they need to play against a Storm team that on paper has a lot more skill than they do, at least in the forward group, but the defensive structure has looked really sound.
0: Vlad Dravetsky from the Guelph end sends a pass to Ryan Robrick. Robrick will chip it over the Windsor line in deep. Bogdan Yakushevsky. Yakushevsky sends it around the wall to Johnny McLaughlin. McLaughlin for Michael Sviercheck. Sviercheck through center. Couldn't hit his man in stride. Now Robinson. Robinson in below the Windsor goal, rims it around the wall, Yakushevsky. Yakushevsky over the red line, now in over the blue, stops on a dime, gets it past to Sviercheck. Out front, Robinson just missed the mark. Here's Eric Frisard. Frisard a pass for Owen Griffin. Griffin over the red line, chips it in deep down the ice. Pressure from Ilya Shabinsky as it comes to Andrew Robinson in the Windsor zone. Robinson sends it all the way down to the Guelph end. It'll trickle towards the goal line, but it won't be icing as Eric Frisard gets back there, and Windsor will bring wholesale changes. Frisard through center, Shabinsky a deflection, won't be icing. Newlove out of the crease to play it for the Spitfires. Left it for Connor Walton. Little miscommunication there as it comes out of the far boards. Ty Bergeron will pick it up for Windsor. Bergeron gets it out to center. Bergeron over the red line, cut off by Frisard there. Frisard plays it to Josh Avery. Avery for Ilya Shabinsky over the Windsor blue line, but it's offside as Walton hit him. 10:43 to go in a scoreless first.
1: The entries have been really challenging for Guelph. Every time they try to take it into the zone, they are cut off immediately at the blue line, and they really have not had a single sustained offensive possession so far in this game. We're almost 10 minutes in, and Storm just trying to find a way to establish something in the ozone.
0: Well, Windsor likes to play low event hockey games. They're averaging 25 shots on goal for per game and 19.8 shots on goal against per game. So they don't allow a lot of shots. They also don't generate many shots. We're nearly halfway through this first period. They are yet to register their first shot on Ben Hrebek in this game. Patrick Babin sends it around the wall. After it goes Josh Avery. It'll be Connor Walton back inside the Windsor zone to play it. Walton sends it off the boards, picked back up by Timo Kazda. Kazda for Avery. Avery at the left circle of the Windsor end. Avery at the blue line. Babin. Babin from distance. Save Newlove. Rebound for Snellgrove. Snellgrove in the far corner. Gets it up high, Babin for Van Gelder. Van Gelder through traffic. Newlove, a spectacular save with the blocker. Braden Van Gelder nearly had his first.
1: Not sure what happened there with Newlove. He was falling over, and he reached back with the inside of his blocker. He might have gotten clipped on the skate, and he was falling over. It's an incredible save for the position he was in.
0: Braden Van Gelder still in search of his first Ontario Hockey League goal. Ethan Garden gets cut off at the Guelph blue line. Lachlan Whalen couldn't pick it up. Whalen applies pressure on Snellgrove as it comes back to Rowan Topp. Topp sends it past Eric Frassard. Frassard gains the red line and fires it in deep. Grady Spicer, big Grady Spicer, around for Jonathan Brown in the Windsor end. Now through center, it's deflected away there from Lachlan Whalen. Eric Frassard sends it past to Tyler Hopkins. Back down the ice it goes, and Rowan Topp will play it in behind the Guelph net. Top for Frassard. Frassard tried to get it to Hopkins. Misfired on that pass, but Frassard will reset. Frassard down the ice. Newlove, a deflection. Newlove will rim it around the glass. Carter Stevens knocked it down. Loose puck picked up and sent down the ice by Bexeltan McKeesh. And that'll be icing called against Windsor with 9 minutes on the button to go in the first period.
1: It's going to be really interesting to see how Guelph responds to this sort of adversity. It's really the first team they've played since they've got all of their guys back from NHL training camps that has given them fits offensively, at least in the first 11 minutes of this game. We'll see if they can power through. But like I said, really, this is going to be their first test of the season.
0: Four shots for the Storm through the first 11 minutes, none for the Spitfires. The line, Grant Spada for Vlad Dravetsky. Dravetsky for Stevens, a shot from distance, blocked out front, broke the stick of Andrew Robinson. In behind the net, it's Jonathan Brown. Brown facing pressure from Ethan Zada. Now Harvey goes off the wall. Dravetsky at the right point sends it past to Stevens, just behind him. Stevens drops it back, turns it over. Ian Inskip plays it down the ice for Caden Harvey. Won't be icing here, they'll say. Harvey, near side wall of the Storm end. Harvey at the blue line sends a pass cross ice. It's out to center. Hopkins tried to play it for Zada. Hit a skate. Hopkins hit hard there. In neutral ice by Hamza Havusik, and it'll come back to Vlad Dravetsky. Dravetsky starts the breakout here for the Storm. Dravetsky for Timo Kazda. Kazda over the blue line, fires a shot, sails it over the glass. Rims around the boards. Carter Kuchar now in neutral ice. Kuchar for Babin. Babin over the red line for Kazda. Kazda watched by Robinson there. Robinson out to center McLaughlin. McLaughlin drops it back for Drake Graham in the Windsor end. Graham goes off the wall. McLaughlin picks it back up. Left side wall of the Windsor zone. Graham back after it at the right circle now in the Spitfires end. Turned over. Adrian Bartovich, tight angle. That shot blocked out front by Robinson, getting in the way of that chance. Now Bogdan Yakushevsky. Yakushevsky will flip it down the ice. Svierczek will apply pressure on Patrick Babin. Michael Svierczek, Detroit Red Wings prospect, lost the puck. Carter Kuchar around the wall for Timo Kazda. Kazda facing pressure from Yakushevsky there. Kuchar lays the body. Now back at the right point, Jonathan Brown has it for Connor Walton. Walton, a shot glove save, Ben Rebick. There is his first save of this game, and he will hold on to get a stoppage.
1: When you play low event hockey, if you're the Spitfires, you need a shot like that from the line from Connor Walton to go through traffic and find the back of the net, because it's hard to generate too many high danger chances when you're just trying to limit the quality of chance coming back the other way, right? You're looking for tips, you're looking for, you know, something to get through traffic, and you know, you need something like what the Spitfires just did there if you're going to be able to pull off an upset against a Storm lineup that is considered one of the best in the OHL.
0: Faceoff will go to the right of Ben Hrebek here. Off the draw, won by Owen Griffin. Eric Frassard after it. Rowan Topp around the wall. It's Ryan Robrick with it in his own end. Plays it ahead for Griffin. Griffin through center. Bodies his man. Gets over the blue line. Gets taken down there. Sean Costello fell to the ice and tripped up Griffin in the process. Costello for Bergeron. Ty Bergeron stops up, spins back, finds Walton left circle in the Storm zone. That shot hit Costello out front, so Hrebek able to cover up rather easily there.
1: Similar thing there with Walton, just content to throw it on goal, not trying to set up anything fancy in the offensive zone necessarily. It's a different style of hockey than what the Storm have been playing so far this season, where ripping it all over the ice and trying to find the best possible look.
0: They nearly had a 3-on-1 a couple of shifts ago with the Hopkins line out there, but couldn't quite slip it through neutral ice cleanly, and The Spitfires prevented that chance as well. Ryan Robrick for Ilya Shabinski through center. Shabinski over the blue line offside. Griffin snuck in early. Worth mentioning as well, the Spitfires without one of the more dynamic players in Anthony Cristoforo. One of several bodies out of the lineup for Windsor. Koldabowski is a healthy scratch, and Sam Wanchier is injured on the back end.
1: Cristoforo, such an interesting player. He's played forward and defense really effectively here in the OHL. You don't see that a lot.
0: Now a center, too. Not only is he playing forward effectively, he's not just playing the wing. He's playing number one center for Windsor and doing so quite well. Quick shot on Ben Hrebek, denied there by the Storm goaltender on Ethan Garden, who came in off the rush. Ilya Shabinski resets back in the Storm zone, goes to Eric Frissard, facing a ton of pressure. Frissard able to get it back to Shabinski in behind the Storm net. Shabinski slipped a little bit, able to maintain possession of the puck, makes a nice move in his own zone, plays it ahead to Robrick. Ryan Robrick for Owen Griffin. Griffin back towards Robrick, that pass cut, and Spada is back on it. Spada for Dravetsky. Dravetsky over the blue line. Vlad Dravetsky fires a shot, blocked by Andrew Robinson. Another block from Robinson in this game, already his third of the period. Here's Robrick. Robrick fires a shot, glove save by Michael Newlove on the chance from the blue line with 6 minutes left here in this first period. Still no score.
1: I touched on it a little bit earlier, but you know, the nuances of roster building are so interesting. You know, I was talking about how Corey Stillman was saying how you need a goalie that you can trust on two-on-ones, and that extends out to a guy like Vlady Dravetsky, who's going to carry it into the offensive zone and leave his post defensively a little bit. That can lead to odd man rushes the other way. The Storm will take that chance when they have goaltenders like they do, because they believe that Dravetsky is going to be able to set up scoring chances.
0: More often than not, he does. Max Brocklehurst comes over the Guelph line here, sends a pass to Jonathan Brown. Carter Stevens gets back and gets his stick in the lane of a good scoring chance there for Windsor. 5:48 to go in the first period. The shots are just 5-2. The score is nothing-nothing. 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
0: Back inside the Sleeman Center, still no score between the Storm and the Spitfires here on 1460 CJOY. Defensive zone draw coming up here for Guelph to the right of Ben Hrebek. Off the faceoff, Connor Walton has it at the left point, facing pressure from Josh Avery. Back after it is Carter Kuchar now on the left side of the Storm zone. Gets it up the wall for Ryan Robrick. Comes back to Owen Griffin. Griffin for Van Gelder. Braden Van Gelder for Josh Avery. Avery down the ice. Jonathan Brown back forward in below the goal line. Brown sends a pass to Connor Walton. Walton in his own zone at the left circle, gets it through the neutral zone. Kuchar picks it back up for Guelph, goes to Brayden Van Gelder. Van Gelder, a bank pass off the wall for Kuchar. Kuchar makes a move, finds Van Gelder. Van Gelder plays it in deep, and that'll be icing called against the Storm, so the draw will come all the way back.
1: Van Gelder just needed to take one or two more steps there. He thought maybe the official would give him the benefit of the doubt, but immediately, Michael Newlove put his hand up. He recognized that came from well before center, and it results in the icing.
0: Would have taken quite the benefit of the doubt to get away with that one from Van Gelder. As the puck goes back in behind the Storm goal line, it's Griffin. Griffin will play it off the wall for Kuchar. Kuchar on the right side of the Guelph end sends it out to center for Avery. Hops over his head, and Andrew Robinson will play it. Robinson sends a pass in his own zone onto the far wall. Jesse DeBruin out to center. Bogdan Yakushevsky. Yakushevsky fires a shot. Pad save Ben Hrebek. Yakushevsky back below the goal line. Van Gelder after it. Now Robinson at the left point. His shot stopped by Hrebek, who will hold on, and that'll even up the shots in this first period. It's 5-5 now, but the score still zeros.
1: Really, the only dangerous chance that we've seen so far was that awkward shot on Newlove where he's falling over and he saves it with the back part of his blocker. But even that, that wasn't really a high danger chance as much as they caught the goaltender in a tough spot. So low event hockey has really been the name of the game so far.
0: Van Gelder fired that shot from the right point. And Newlove just was caught out of position to make a spectacular save to keep it out. Bexelton, McKeesh in the corner, has possession for Windsor in the Guelph zone. McKeesh hit there by Spada, comes around the wall to Ethan Garden. Garden takes a bump from Snellgrove. McKeesh cycles back below the goal line. Dravetsky will cut it off for Guelph. Dravetsky for Bartovich. Bartovich out to center. It's Snellgrove. Snellgrove over the blue line. Kazda. Timo Kazda makes a move in. He lost the puck. And Caden Harvey's back on it. Harvey for Robinson. Andrew Robinson through the neutral zone. Robinson over the blue line. Drops it back for Garden. Spotted into no man's land. And Harvey will play it back towards the net. Hrebek thought about playing it. Didn't do it. Grant Spada getting into it there with Ethan Garden at the right circle of the Guelph end. Max, haven't seen Jakob Wysik take a regular shift with his line since his first shift of the game. It was Hopkins the last time. Snellgrove out there this time with Bartovich and Kazda.
1: Yeah, the lines have certainly been in a blender so far. Hopefully it's not the result of any sort of injury, but it's been interesting to see so far because that line of Bartovich, Kazda, and Wysik has been so consistent to start the year. They've been out there almost every time together.
0: Off the faceoff, Storm control on their own end. It's top off the wall. Grady Spicer knocks it down at center. Spicer watched by Stevens. Pass cut in neutral ice, Hopkins. Hopkins tried to get it to Stevens. It was cut off there by Bergeron, who swept it into the Guelph zone. Now Grady Spicer has it. Spicer for Bergeron. Bergeron flips it cross ice. Back after it, Sean Costello in the corner. Hit by Eric Frissard. Rowan Topp swings it around the wall. Little deflection there from Stevens towards Hopkins. Stevens tries to get it back over the line. Brocklehurst forced it off his stick. Jonathan Brown drops it back for Carter Stevens. Stevens takes a hard hit there, gets back on the puck, kicked by Spicer, comes back to Brown. Brown in below the Windsor goal line. Now Brocklehurst. Brocklehurst sends a pass to Costello. Just over 3 minutes to go in this first period. Still no score between Guelph and Windsor. Rowan Topp over the red line. Topp sends it down the ice, collided with Bergeron at center. Zada has it below the Windsor goal line. Ethan Zada centers for Wysik, one-timer. Denied by Newlove on the doorstep. There's Jakob Wysik inserting himself into the play.
1: That was probably the best chance so far in this game, but it was an even better save by Newlove.
0: Puck comes to Ryan Robrick here. Robrick drops it back into his own zone. Braden Van Gelder for Patrick Babin. Wysik, Griffin, Robrick out there right now for the Storm. Robrick has it on the far wall. Robrick makes a little move, tried to sidestep Yakushevsky, comes to Griffin in the left corner of the Windsor end. Now towards Robrick at the left circle, bouncing puck, Wysik in pursuit, and a penalty coming up here against the Storm, it would appear, unless they're both going off. Walton might be the only one here. High sticking appeared to be the initial call from the referee. Connor Walton not happy about it. Darcy Burchill, the 19-year veteran, making the call, and Walton still pleading his case.
1: It's a chance now with a little bit more space on the ice for the Storm to open things up. It's going to be interesting to see how Windsor plays this penalty kill. They've been so aggressive in the defensive zone. We'll see if they play it the same way down a man or if they're a little bit more passive.
0: Storm power play 3-for-20 on the season. That's 15%, good for 16th at the 20-team Ontario Hockey League. Windsor's penalty kill 15-for-18, just 3 power play goals surrendered, 83.3%, 6th in the OHL this season. Owen Griffin has it at the line, goes to Tyler Hopkins, right circle. Hopkins down for Zada at the goal line, centering feed. Robrick, a shot, sailed it high. Good chance there for Ryan Robrick, looking to open the scoring. Tyler Hopkins for Owen Griffin. Nice play between the legs to Robrick. Robrick, high slot. Robrick, a shot, blocked out front, goes over the Windsor net. Zada after it, gets it to Shabinsky. Now up high, Robrick. Robrick for Griffin. Griffin for Hopkins, one-timer. Newlove flashes the leather and makes the save.
1: Well, it's huge that Newlove was able to hold on to that one because Jonathan Brown was without his stick for basically that entire sequence in the offensive zone for Guelph. Basically a 5-on-3.5, but now he'll head to the bench and be replaced with a guy who has a stick in hand. So not only does Newlove make a nice sliding save, goes post-to-post to shut down the one-timer, but he forces the face-off and allows new defenders to come onto the ice.
0: Ethan Zada and Michael Newlove were jawing back and forth after that whistle, and Zato went over to the referee, Darcy Birchall, to kind of plead his case. I don't know if New Love said something to initiate that or if Zato did. Either way, New Love getting reset in the crease. A minute 26 to go in the Guelph power play. A minute 47 to go in the first period. Both guys jump early on the draw. Owen Griffin going to get waved from the faceoff dot here. Storm had two power play goals in Owen Sound. Timo Kazda, Ryan Robrick with one each. Off the faceoff, a tie-up comes to Robrick. Robrick for Griffin at the point. Now for Robrick again in the slot, facing pressure from two Spitfires. Goes off the boards. Windsor still unable to clear. Now comes to Johnny McLaughlin, who will send it down the ice. Bogdan Yakushevsky trying to beat Owen Griffin to that puck. Griffin gets it past Ilya Shabinsky. Shabinsky sends a feed for Hopkins. Hopkins has Zada with him. Hopkins a pass for Zada, knocked down. Robrick after it. Hopkins left circle. Hopkins rims it around the wall. Zada's got it near side. Ethan Zada, less than a minute to go in the power play. Griffin, left point Robrick. Now for Hopkins, right circle. Down low Zada, back for Hopkins. Hopkins holding, looking for a shot. He scores! Power play goal! Tyler Hopkins! Guelph is on the board. It's 1-0.
1: Well, it's a brilliant play by Tyler Hopkins. He just finds a little bit of space, and he's got Andrew Robinson diving out, trying to block the shot, but he drags it around him and finds room to put it on goal and just picks the corner short side past the glove side of New Love. And finally, a high danger chance for the Storm on this power play. And they are on the board late in this first period.
0: Well, right away, Max, you could tell, that Tyler Hopkins was looking to shoot there. He was not looking to pass. He wanted to outweigh the defender in front of him, did just that, and ripped it past New Love. A great shot from Hopkins, his second of the year, and it is now a 1-0 Storm lead. Back to the action here as the puck is played by Grant Spada from his own end. Spada will fire it down the ice. New Love comes out of the crease. New Love drops it back. Spicer looks to go off the wall. Kazda cut him off. Snellgrove in pursuit. Dravetsky on it at the right circle. The Windsor end as the puck comes all the way back down into the Guelph zone, and that will go for icing.
1: When you're able to play in a positive game state, if you're the Storm as well, that's also such a big advantage. The neutral game state is kind of advantage Windsor, right? Because
0: yeah,
1: they like to play in a state where they're just limiting chances both ways for the most part, but now they've got to find a way to claw back into this game, and that could limit their ability to play low event hockey.
0: Faceoff will go to the right of New Love here. Wysik, Kazda, Bartovich out there. 43.4 seconds to go in this first period. 1-0 Storm, thanks to a goal from Tyler Hopkins just a moment ago on the power play. Off the faceoff, Wysik looking for it. Ty Bergeron goes off the wall. Max Brocklehurst through center. Brocklehurst over the blue line, poked off his stick by Vlad Dravetsky. Timo Kazda looking for it. Dravetsky drops it back. Now Spada in pursuit. Bartovich has it on the far wall. Bartovich drops it back for Spada. Now Dravetsky. Dravetsky a feed for Wysik. Just missed the pass, and Walton will swing it back in. Bergeron over the line, offside, with 16 and a half seconds to play in the first.
1: The game has still been fairly slow. A lot of whistles at 5-on-5, but just getting to the power play was so important for the Storm. Just room for their top skill guys to operate. Windsor was aggressive on that penalty kill. They were trying to pressure guys as soon as they had the puck, but the Storm just ripping the puck all around the ice, and it was just too much.
0: Off the faceoff, puck comes out to center. Eric Frissard will flip it in deep. It's gloved by Michael Newlove there, and Connor Walton will play it in behind the Spitfires net as time will run down in what was an interesting first period for these two teams. Not much action really whatsoever, but the Storm come away leading 1-0, Max, so it couldn't have been all bad.
1: Yeah, I mean, it was surprising a little bit at the start of the period with just how slow everything was looking. Windsor was just executing their game plan to perfection. Every single entry Guelph was trying, they were denying right at the line, just no control entering the zone for the Storm. And the other way, the dump and chase method was working well for the Spitfires, but as the period went on, Guelph was finding more and more space in the offensive zone, and they finally break through late in the period on that power play.
0: We will get to the scoring summary here in just a moment, but the Storm up by a goal heading into the dressing room here at intermission. Tyler Hopkins, the only goal of that first period, Max, a relatively easy scoring summary to recap.
1: Yeah, it was a nice play by Hopkins. He's just looking to shoot all the way there. He's got the puck in the O zone, and he drags it around the outstretched defender. Ethan Zada and Ryan Rubrik get the assists at the 18:53 mark of the opening frame to put the Storm in front 1-0.
0: Hopkins picks up point number 199 in his OHL career. Pardon me, Rubrik picks up point number 199 in his OHL career with an assist on that Hopkins goal. It was announced in the building as his 200th. I have confirmed it is 199, just a little bit early on that one, but the Storm lead one zip after 20 minutes. The shots in that period, 7-5 in favor of Guelph. Guelph 1-for-1 of the power play. Windsor did not get a man advantage in the period. We will take a break, come back with the play of the period and a slew of interviews for you. 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
0: Back inside the Sleeman Center here, the Guelph Storm leading the Windsor Spitfires 1-0 at the first intermission. An easy decision for our play of the period in the first. It belongs to Tyler Hopkins. Hopkins, a pass for Zada, knocked down. Rubrik after it. Hopkins, left circle. Hopkins rims it around the wall. Zada's got it near side. Ethan Zada, less than a minute to go in the power play. Griffin, left point Rubrik, now for Hopkins, right circle. Down low Zada, back for Hopkins. Hopkins holding, looking for a shot. He scores! Power play goal, Tyler Hopkins. Guelph is on the board. It's 1-0. 1-0 Guelph on a goal from Tyler Hopkins on the power play. Max, really good play from the Storm centerman and Toronto Maple Leafs prospect on that one.
1: Yeah, it's kind of a goal scorer's goal. Like you said, Dylan, he's looking to shoot all the way, just outwaiting both the netminder and the defender who is stretching out to try to block the shot on the play, and he finds a lane between the two of them to put it in the back of the net, and that's the difference so far in this one.
0: Well, Hopkins, a nice play there. The power play seems to be clicking now for the Storm. It took them a game maybe to get adjusted against Oshawa, but they score twice on the man advantage in Owen Sound, and they score on their first opportunity here today. Well, you mentioned a goal scorer's goal. You can now put Patrick Babin into the category of goal scorers in the OHL. He scored his first last Saturday in Owen Sound. I had a chance to catch up with him prior to the game today to talk all about it. Pleased to be joined by Guelph Storm defenseman Patrick Babin, fresh off his first OHL goal on Saturday in Owen Sound. Patrick, how good did that one feel when it crossed the goal line?
13: Yeah, it felt great. I mean, I think it was a long time coming. It was in the back of my head for a bit. So, it feels great to put one in and hopefully more to come for now.
0: What did you see on that play as you walked into the left dot and ripped that one past the netminder?
13: Just a loose puck that popped out on the top of the circle, and I was able to have enough time and space to walk in and put it home.
0: What was the reaction of your teammates on the ice after you scored that one?
13: They're pumped for me. They're all really happy. We got a tight group this year. It's going to be a lot of fun. And, yeah, we all support each other every day. So, they definitely had my back for that one.
0: Feels like you're playing with some extra confidence this year. Obviously, another year under your belt in the OHL, and it's shown results on the ice. Do you feel that's an accurate assessment? What are you feeling out there?
13: Yeah, I think my confidence is at all-time high for coming into this year. I think I feel the most prepared for this season. So, I'm just looking to keep building, keep working hard throughout this year, and hopefully more good things are going to come.
0: What do you want people to know about this Guelph Storm team this year? We hear a lot of talk about all the skill that's been brought in over the summer. What's it like to play with these guys?
13: Yeah, day in and out, like every practice, we're working towards our final goal in the Memorial Cup, and I think you know, throughout each week, you know, we're just setting small micro goals and keeping the pace up high. So like everything's very fast. You know, we want to be a team that's hard to play against and not wanting to be faced moving forward. So I think we're all kind of buying into this identity, and it should be fun.
14: For you personally, what do you want people to know about Patrick Babin at the end of this season? What are you hoping to prove this year in Guelph?
13: No, I think I want to be definitely dominant on the ice. Someone who, you know, guys are going to be looking at and like are noticing and are not wanting to have to play against. So for me, it's just keep pushing my intensity and move my feet to, you know, become a bigger impact on the ice and be ready to go.
14: Windsor and Kitchener this weekend, Patrick. What do you guys have to do to walk away with 4 points?
13: I think just stick to what we've been working on in the past few weeks. You know, we've been having some great practices, high tempo, and I think we're playing the right kind of hockey. So, you know, we stick to our game plan, which should be great.
14: Thanks, Patrick. Good luck this weekend.
13: Appreciate it.
0: Guelph Storm D-man Patrick Babin, fresh off his first OHL goal. One of the answers that struck me in that interview, Max, and it wasn't about his goal, was when he's talking about the team, and he mentioned micro goals. They're setting micro goals for themselves that they want to reach every step of the way. It's an interesting mindset for the team to have, and quite frankly, one that I like.
1: Yeah, it's interesting, right? Because the goal for this team overall on a macro level is so obvious,
0: yes.
1: Right? We know they're going to the Memorial Cup as the hosts. The goal is clear. They want to win the Ontario Hockey League. And so just setting smaller goals is probably a really nice way to, you know, just feel like you're on the right track over the course of what is a pretty long OHL season, right? Because, you know, you can set a goal as lofty as winning the Ontario Hockey League, but you're not going to be able to fulfill that and get the satisfaction of getting that done. If you do get it done, that satisfaction doesn't come until the end of the postseason. So I like the micro goals. It's a good strategy.
0: Absolutely it is, and Patrick Babin has had his strategies pay off here in the early going this season, looking a lot more comfortable back there for the Guelph Storm. That's a sentiment that was echoed by his head coach, Corey Stillman, when I caught up with him earlier today.
14: Pleased to be joined by Guelph Storm head coach Corey Stillman. Corey, thanks for doing this. Normally I like to start with the last game, but there's some bigger news today, and that's that Rowan Topp has been named the captain of this hockey club. What went into that decision to name Rowan captain?
15: Well, for me, Rowan's everything you want about a Guelph Storm. He's dedicated. He comes, he works hard on the ice every day, off the ice. He's the ultimate team player. Like, he protects his players, he works hard, he's going to compete. And you know what, when you see what he's done over the last 5 years, his game's improving, his leadership's improving, and it was an easy choice for us.
14: I don't think it was a surprise for too many. Five assistant captains named as well. What went into the decision to give those guys an A, and how are you kind of going to balance who wears an A on what night?
15: Well, we'll have home assistants and away assistants, and with the way things work here in junior hockey, halfway through the season, jersey switch. So instead of switching it, they'll be half at home, half on the road. And for them, those guys, you know, Grant Spade has been here for a while. He shows the leadership. He's also showing what he does for as a teammate, standing up for players. We brought in Tyler Hopkins last year, who wore a letter in Kingston before he got here. Zad has been a captain. Owen Griffin wore a letter. Rubric was a letter. We, you know, there was a lot of guys to pick from, and then you have to draw the line somewhere. But I think we have a great leadership group, and they're going to be counted on quite a bit this year.
14: In terms of the on-ice, Corey, last weekend, obviously a great bounce back for your group once you get everybody in the lineup, two resounding victories. How good did that one feel after the tough weekend you had in week one without anybody here?
15: Well, Jekyll and Hyde Hockey Club, I would say, but two different teams. And I've said it right from my first year here, it's a 19-20-year-old league. The first weekend we played, we had 8 to 10 cages, guys that are playing junior B, U18, playing in the OHL, and it's hard to play. We brought guys back from NHL camp. I think the best thing for us is that they all came at the same time. We didn't have guys filtering in, playing a game or two. We held we had a day off on a Tuesday, and everybody came back in practice. So we were expecting them at you know, AHL, NHL speed. And they showed that the Friday night here at home and Saturday in Owen Sound. And again, practice has been good. It's been upbeat, and we're expecting another weekend just like it.
14: No doubt those guys did not miss a beat in their return. Patrick Babin scored his first OHL goal on Saturday in Owen Sound. Obviously a guy who is relied upon right now in the absence of a couple of guys on the back end. What are you seeing from Patrick right now?
15: Well, Patrick's given an opportunity to play, and he's taken advantage of it. I think it wasn't fair for the first two games where, you know, he's playing 32, 33 minutes a game. But we've slotted him in. He's playing, he's getting, you know, still second power play if we need him. He's playing 4-on-4. He has offensive ability. And, you know, in the last two games, showing what he can do with, you know, I would say more offensive teammates, you can see his game come out.
14: You know Zach Jovanovski and what he brings between the pipes, but the other half of your tandem, Ben Hrebek, you got a first look at him last Saturday. What did you see from Ben? What did you like about Ben and his Storm debut last weekend?
15: Oh, I think he's a very calm goalie. He made every save look easy. We gave up a shorthanded goal, a 5-on-3 goal, where actually our top forward had lost a stick. So, but if we can get goaltending this year, I think we're going to score goals. We'll score a lot. So we are going to count on them to make a big save. We will give up breakaways. We'll give up 2-on-1. And, you know, if they can make the save, keep momentum for us, we have enough power to go back and score more.
14: Ben certainly was making the saves last Saturday. Tonight, the Windsor Spitfires, the team that eliminated you from the playoffs last year. Is there an element of revenge, even though there are so many new faces on both sides tonight?
15: Well, it becomes a different game, different year, different game. They are a lot younger. You know, as a coaching staff, we remember losing 4 straight. You also remember that last game being 11-3. So it's a revenge. You know, to me, revenge right now is just winning every night, whether it's 2-1 or if it's 12-1. But they're going to come. They're going to work hard. They're still a good hockey club, and we need to be ready to play for 60 minutes. And the biggest for us is going to be our start in the first 5-10 minutes.
14: Thanks, Corey. Good luck tonight.
15: Thank you.
0: Tougher start for Corey Stillman's group, but they are on the board leading 1-0 after 20 minutes of play. Well, to hear more about this hard-working young Windsor Spitfires squad, I caught up with Steve Bell earlier today, the voice of the Windsor Spitfires, on AM 800, an interview that you were supposed to hear pregame, but you'll hear now as we had some time constraints prior to puck drop in this one.
14: Pleased to be joined by the voice of the Windsor Spitfires here pregame, Steve Bell. Steve, thanks for doing this. Good to see you again for the first time this new season. The Windsor Spitfires, different looking club this year, no doubt about that. What's the vibe around this team like right now?
16: No, it's still positive. I mean, there's huge changes. 12 players are no longer with the club. That was, and not only players, but really key players. So a big turnover, and anytime there's turnover, it's going to take a little while to adjust. I think the one thing, we'll wait and see tonight, but the club works hard, and I think most people that follow the game, the OHL here in Guelph, and know Greg Walters. He's been around the league a long time. He's a good coach. You know, the talent, the size, a lot of that may not be quite as it's been in the past, but the club will work hard, you know that. And, you know, it's still an exciting team to watch. We'll see how it all stacks up, because there's no easy games. You take a look around the league this year, and almost every night you got your hands full.
14: The Western Conference in particular, it feels like a lot of really good teams in the West. I want to ask you about Anthony Cristoforo, one of the guys who is back from last year and playing a different role this season. Not playing tonight, but first line center for this Windsor Spitfires team. How did that come about, and what's it been like to see his development from the back end to up front?
16: He's such a great kid, a number one. I think I always say he's 9 or 10 years now with the Spits. It seems that way. I still think he's likely the best overall defenseman on the team, but a little bit thin. We'll get around to it in here in a moment, but missing a lot of the firepower. You know, no more Belchez, Greentree, Nesbitt, all those big guys that put the puck in the net are all gone. So they decided, even last year a little bit with some injuries, that they'll try Cristoforo up front. He played his off wing a little bit, and a little bit thin down the middle this year. They will give him a shot at center. And a couple of nights ago, his first full game really playing center, he won 12 out of the 13 faceoffs. And the only faceoff he didn't win, it was kind of a planned play. He tried to dump it towards the corner. It didn't quite work out. Unfortunately, he has a little bit of an upper body injury. Nothing too serious. Injured in the game last night at home. So the fans here won't get a chance to see him. I still think if they used him on the blue line, he'd almost certainly lead the team in minutes played. So he's a good kid to watch, and on and off the ice, as most of these young guys are. But he's kind of a special player.
14: What's the identity of this Windsor team this year? Because you mentioned not as big as they were last year. A lot of youth coming in, that's for sure. A lot of new faces up front and on the back end. And goal as well. Michael Newlove shouldering the load this year with Jake Winbeal. So what's kind of the identity of this Spitfires group this season?
16: I think, as I mentioned right off the top, I think it'll be a club that works hard. Not overly big. I mean, like some of the bigger, like physically, Ethan Belchez was 6'5", 230. Jack Nesbitt, you know, 6'4". Liam Greentree, AJ Spellacy. They don't have the size that, you know, a lot of the blue-collar teams from down in Windsor have maybe had in the past. So I think it'll be a team that they may surprise some clubs night in, night out. And the game has changed. There's not a whole lot of, you know, big fights or stuff like that, and us guys go looking for it anymore. But I think it'll be a team that they're exciting to watch. I'll tell you a couple of the players, Bogdan Yakushevsky, he'll go in the NHL draft, and he's fun to watch. He's very good at taking the puck away from the opposing players. Michael Svierczek, a Red Wing pick, and another import. This kid from Slovakia works hard every shift. So I think the identity would be a team that works hard.
14: Absolutely. Yeah. I think no better guy to exemplify that than the captain, Ethan Garden. I think some people may have been surprised when they saw that he was the choice to wear the C, but as I understand it, in Windsor, not really the case. What can you say about Ethan?
16: Exactly. Not the biggest player, likely 5'9", 175 pounds, if that. A Michigan kid, but loves the game, and he's kind of a quiet leader. I really thought that Anthony Cristoforo would likely wear the C, but it's hard to say. You know, as the season goes on, and maybe a team that's really in contention that could use a real good utility player, we'll wait and see. Bill Bowler maybe moves, you know, closer to deadline, a guy like a Cristoforo or Ethan Garden's here. This is his third year. He's a kid that leads from example. He's not a rah-rah, real loud guy, but a kid that leads by example, both on the ice and off the ice. And he's well-liked by his teammates. And when I really think about it more, it wasn't that big of a shock. And guys like Cristoforo and Walton, the two overagers right now, they both receive a letter and will wear an A, along with John McLaughlin and Andrew Robinson. A pretty good leadership group.
14: Absolutely. Well, we're looking forward to seeing them out there tonight. Steve, always fun when these two teams match up. Thank you so much.
16: Yeah. Hey, anytime, and we'll do the same thing here in just a couple of minutes.
0: That was Steve Bell, the voice of the Windsor Spitfires on AM 800. We will take a quick break here from the Sleeman Center. Come right back with the out-of-town scoreboard. 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
8: This is the sound of an emergency. A flood in your building or home doesn't usually make a noise, but it does cause a lot of damage. If that does happen, make sure you call Winmar. Winmar has responded to thousands of flood damage calls in Guelph and the surrounding area. They have the latest technology, environmental insurance, and the most professionally trained crew in Guelph. If you have water damage, call the professionals at Winmar.
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0: Back inside the Sleeman Center, Storm leading the Windsor Spitfires 1-0. Several games on the go tonight in the OHL, Max.
1: Let's go quick. Brantford up 1-0 at home against the Steelheads. That one's at the beginning of the second period. Kitchener Rangers are tied at 0-0 against Saginaw. Also at the beginning of the second period. Second period is underway in London as the Knights are tied at 0 against North Bay. Over to Kingston, they're up 2-1 against the visiting Peterborough Petes. The hometown Oshawa Generals are losing 2-1 to the Ottawa 67s, who are on the road in that one at the beginning of the second. End of the first in Sarnia, they're up 2-1 over Sioux. And then in Sudbury, the Wolves are down 1-0 against Niagara at the end of one.
0: Here comes Owen Griffin through center. Griffin, toe drag, holding on, centering feed. Robrick scores! What a beautiful play by the Storm. And Ryan Robrick has his third goal of the season.
1: Well, that 2-on-1 just materialized out of nowhere, and it's a beautiful play by Owen Griffin to just outweigh the defender and play it behind the back to Ryan Rubrik, who just puts it quickly into the vacant goal. Basically, everybody had sold out expecting the shot from Griffin, and he makes the unexpected play, backhands it to Rubrik, and he makes no mistake on the back door there, and just 20 seconds into this second period, Guelph has extended their lead.
0: Max, I said to you off air as we were in commercial, I said nothing's going to happen in the first 5-10 seconds of the period anyway. You can run through the out-of-town scores. And sure enough, we almost had a goal in that span. We got one just about 5 seconds after that window.
1: It's a good thing I went fast.
0: It is a very good thing you went fast. Ben Hrebek will play the puck, and he's frustrated down in the Guelph crease. Second time tonight where he's tried to play it, but a quick whistle from the official has prevented him from doing that.
1: Part of the reason why that play was so unexpected is that, you know, in that first period, at 5-on-5, everything was so slow. It was so hard for the Storm to just even enter the zone with control of the puck. And then all of a sudden, you know, a super dangerous odd man rush with two of your top forwards entering the O-zone.
0: And hard to understate just how gorgeous that play was from Owen Griffin to get the puck to Ryan Roebrick. Beautiful play behind the back, sending a pass out front. Roebrick buries it. Carter Stevens is over the Windsor line here. Drops for Ethan Zadda. Zadda centers, goes off a skate. Michael Svierczek has it for the Spitfires. Svierczek through center. Over the blue line, far side feed. Little lack of coordination there with Johnny McLaughlin, who overskated the puck. Carter Stevens out at center now with it for Guelph. Stevens chips it back for Hopkins. Hopkins over the blue line. Hopkins, little dipsy doodle on his way in with a backhand shot. Newlove makes the save, couldn't cover up. And it's back now onto the stick of Jonathan Brown in his own.